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2: Final practice rounds today at Shinnecock Hills in New York in preparation for the U.S. Open, which will begin on Thursday. It's one of the more difficult venues for the championship. High winds, tight runoff areas, slick greens, and that U.S. Open rough. J.J. Spahn, the defending champion, in four U.S. Opens at Shinnecock since 1986. Only three golfers have finished under par. Scottie Scheffler needs a U.S. Open to complete the Grand Slam, and he's the betting favorite to win this week at Shinnecock. He is at plus 550. Rory McIlroy, coming off a Masters victory in April, he is plus 1,200 to win his second U.S. Open. John Rahm, he won the U.S. Open in 2021. He is a plus 1,500 to take the championship. Xander Schauffele is a plus 1,600. Tommy Fleetwood looking for his first major at plus 1,800. I'm Tony DeZiri from VSiN, the Sports Betting Network.
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8: What's up, folks? Welcome in another episode of Pod to the Futures. Jonathan Von Tobel, Mitch Moss. I was going to say back again, but I believe we were together last week, so everything melts together. I spent a few days in Florida over the weekend, so I think that's why my schedule's all messed up, too. Felt like I've been off for a little bit, but we are officially in the dog days of summer, Mitchell, because the NBA Finals are over. The Stanley Cup Final is over. The New York Knicks and the Carolina Hurricanes are champions, respectively, in their leagues. And we have an offseason to get to with these leagues, specifically, in the NBA draft, as markets are starting to get added. There's more information out there about some of these players and where they feel like they're going to end up at the top. So we can sift through some of that. But before we get into it, what's up, buddy?
9: Hey, man. How are you?
8: Feeling pretty good. I actually had, I don't know how this is for you, but I had a good vacation. And generally vacations are supposed to be good, but I haven't really had some time off. For those who are very hardcore listeners and watchers of the network, you will say, well, you were off like a full week or like 10 days, a couple of weeks ago. That was for some personal stuff that I had to take care of. So not so much a vacation, but this was nice. Got to watch my big little sister get married. So congratulations to Greta and Nick,
9: very nice.
8: The new couple. And

0: 17 and 5 April games. You should know Markkanen. If you don't, 27 points per game last year, a career 37% three-point shooter, 6'10", good rebounder as well. Jaren Jackson, not a great rebounder for his size, but a former defensive player of the year. This is a big if, but if Walker Kessler, who was a center, can stay healthy, he has played only 40, this is in order, 40, 22, 58, and 5 games. That's it. So he has not stayed healthy his entire career. If he can, phenomenal defensive player and a rebounder, and a guy who at his size actually started to take and work on his shot from downtown, was hitting threes in games last year. He can bring guys out. In the draft, you can tell me in a minute who they're going to take. I would say probably Darren Peterson, because DeBance, I think, goes number one. If I'm wrong, then Peterson probably goes one. Then we're thinking DeBance in number two, which I think would be even better. Bryce Sensabaugh off the bench, 15 points per game, 37% three-point shooter. Filipowski, 11-7 off the bench last year, 18-10 in 4 April games. Cody Williams was awesome down the stretch as a bench guy, averaged 15 points per game from March until the end of the year. And then they have Nurkic as well. That's 11 guys. Nurkic can, you know, play some minutes here and there, which spelled the you know, a guy like Kessler. But that is a super young roster with talent and depth pretty much across the board. And I think going into Salt Lake City, especially on back-to-back, Utah is a team that I can't wait to bet on a nightly basis when they're at home in the right spot.
1: Co-sign on all points. And I would throw this in there too about this team, like the hardcore basketball aspect of it outside of the statistics you threw out there. Just look at the unique versatility they have when it comes to the combination of size and spacing. I mean, you mentioned the ability for Walker Kessler to now to start to hit some threes. Mm-hmm. You're talking about at any point having Walker Kessler, Jaren Jackson Jr., and Lowry Markin, and with that front court alone, you're talking about three dudes that are over 6'10" that have the ability to rebound but also spread the floor. You don't have to be in these situations where you're taking a Walker Kessler out to add more spacing or whatever it is. The defensive versatility is there. It is worth pointing out, Sam Amick reported today, Walker Kessler, quote, at odds with the Jazz front office over the lack of an extension offer last summer, current handling of his restricted free agency. So we'll see what comes when it comes to Kessler. If they lose him, whatever it is, I don't expect that to be the case. It still doesn't detract from what this team could eventually be. And to the point of this top two selection, I mean, whether it's any one of the three, because again, the rumblings are still there that there are people in the front office outside of Carlos Boozer that like Cam Boozer. Any one of those three guys is going to be a good addition for this team. Whether it's DeBonta, who I think is a little repetitive when it comes to him and Ace Bailey, whether it's Darren Peterson, who I fancied myself personally, or whether it is Boozer, they're adding a blue chip prospect to a team that is still going to add to the versatility and to the size of what this group can be. So they're going to be really good. I would warn people about that. And given the way they're getting priced right now, 151 to win the Western Conference, I cannot wait to see what win totals and playoff odds are going to be like for this team, because I think that they're going to be a team worth betting.
0: I talked to an odds maker here today, and they said the win total is not going to correlate with their Western Conference odds or their NBA title odds.
1: Okay. Yeah, I think that makes some sense. It really does.
0: Right. Yeah.
1: Okay. So with that, let's spin this forward into the NBA draft, because we're starting to get more and more stuff that is coming out now as we're inching closer to the NBA draft. I mentioned a player, by the way, that seems very solid in what he believes his positioning is going to be in the NBA draft. That would be the aforementioned Darren Peterson. Peterson is only going to meet with the Washington Wizards, and seems like he really believes that there's a chance that he is just going to be a member of the Wizards. The actual report, developments ahead of the June 23-24 draft. That is the dates, not the year. BYU's AJ DeBonta has conducted formal visits with the Wizards and Jazz. I am not stroking out. I can read. While Kansas Darren Peterson only visited the Wizards and does not plan to grant anyone else a meeting, sources tell Sean Sharania and Jeremy Wu. Both have believed in going number one, and now teams in the lottery are taking note of Peterson's decision to only give access to Washington. But also throw out there that, remember last year, and I know there were some actual like ties to the organization, to the area, but they also really wanted, and a, you know, big wing scoring type ball handler, guardish guy, backcourt guy, in Ace Bailey, only wanted to beat with the Washington Wizards. So
0: that's right.
1: I don't think that DeBonta is priced properly. I will hold fast to this. I still think Peterson's got a pretty good shot at going number one. And I also think that this is a good sign that he at least very much believes that this is in the cards.
0: Earlier, we're taping this on Monday night. On Monday morning, Darren Peterson was about 16% on Poly Market to go number one overall. I'm looking right now at National Books. He's about plus 320, highest number on the screen.
1: Yep.
0: So taking 16%.

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1: It seems like the NFL is never far from anybody's mind, but with the regular season rapidly approaching, now is the time to prepare. I'm VSiN.com managing editor Adam Burke, and I'm extremely excited about the 2026 NFL Betting Guide. 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
3: Brutal beat if you were like me and had the under last night as well, because it's a 2-0 game with 10 minutes to go, and we end up going over. 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
4: So with the news that one Darren Peterson has exclusively made himself just available to Washington, we get the news that the Wizards might be shopping Trae Young. 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Well, what if one of them's not there? What if Trae Young's on the way out the door?
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0: 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Here's Matt Brown, Wes Reynolds, and Kelly Bidlin.
6: 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I'm Matt Brown. That is Wes Reynolds. That is Kelly Bidlin coming to you for the U.S. Open. If you guys want a more kind of stream of consciousness thought here on the U.S. Open, we did do a podcast yesterday, kind of a first look type of deal. So after you finish this one, you can go back to yesterday's feed. It is in there. Some kind of just more, again, random thoughts on different things, how we got to the processes that we got to, and maybe you'll find something of value over there in that one. If you are not already a subscriber, we appreciate you go ahead and hitting that subscribe button, whether that is over on the YouTube side of things, whether that is over on the audio side of things, or if you're listening to us over on VSiN, you can always find us on the podcast feed and over at the YouTube side of things. Guys, if you were interested in how the RBC Canadian went down, all we can say is congrats, Bud Cauley, but we got too much to talk about this week. So we just got to keep on moving. Good job for you. I feel great.
7: Great story, it's a, Bud.
6: Yes, awesome
7: great
6: story.
7: Great to see you in the winner's circle.
6: Yeah, yes. Awesome story. Everything about that, but we got too much to talk to. We got a major that is coming up here, and we're heading out to the Shinnecock, and with that, we are heading over to what is going to be at least a very windy situation. And will that be something that affects the way that we bet this? Talk about that here in a second. So Kelly, let's get to the odds board here. We can just kind of see what just the course looks like if you're watching.
7: Ooh,
6: along here.
7: Then I'll take the odds board.
6: It's a beautiful course, there's no doubt about it. This seems to be when the wind is not blowing, whenever they got this drone footage, or that drone would be getting blown all over the place. But some beautiful stuff right there. Scottie Scheffler tops the odds board, as you would imagine. Scottie Scheffler with the narrative street thing going on here, Wes. He is trying for the career Grand Slam.
8: Yeah, multiple narratives actually this week for Scotty. Trying to go for the career Grand Slam, which Rory, of course, did last year at the

0: 1986, only three golfers have finished under par. Scottie Scheffler needs a U.S. Open to complete the Grand Slam, and he's the betting favorite to win this week at Shinnecock. He is at plus 550. Rory McIlroy, coming off a Masters victory in April, he is plus 1,200 to win his second U.S. Open. John Rahm, he won the U.S. Open in 2021. He is at plus 1,500 to take the championship. Xander Schauffele is at plus 1,600. Tommy Fleetwood looking for his first major at plus 1,800. I'm Tony Desiri from VSiN, the Sports Betting Network.
1: On the next A Numbers Game, it is Thursday. Zach and Crack, Zach Cohen on grass court tennis, whatever he's got still going on today around Europe on the grass. Plus, of course, all of his thoughts on Wimbledon moving forward and the NBA draft as well. Where does he think Giannis is going? Unscripted with the crack man, Bill Krakenberger. We will do that as well. And how about some baseball from Joe Sheehan? Not to be slept on. It's A Numbers Game. 10 a.m. Eastern, 7 a.m. Pacific, right here at VSiN, the Sports Betting Network.
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7: 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And Dustin, we've made it. The year's third major on the calendar. Our national championship, the United States Open. I can't wait for it. The U.S. Open is always fun every time of year. It coincides with Father's Day weekend, which is really cool. For those of you out there who like watch the golf with your dad, that's always a fun experience to have. But I find this a very fun betting tournament because I'll say this, and this is not to compare myself to one Phil Mickelson, which, I mean, these days, don't really want to do that. But... this is the one major that I have not yet hit an outright.
8: Oh!
7: Like, this is, I am going for the major outright career Grand Slam. I've won at the Masters, the PGA, the Open Championship. I've never won an outright at the U.S. Open. I'm hoping this year at Shinnecock is the year that we finally break through.
8: See, my excitement for this event is that it's pure chaos. And as a sports fan, that's what I root for. I want craziness. I want absurdity. I like the impossible nature of this course, and specifically us going back to Shinnecock, where I just remember 2018, everyone complaining about the setup. Everyone just completely gassed and exhausted physically, emotionally, mentally at the end of every single round. I just keep looking at this thing through the lens of a NASCAR race. It is Talladega. It is Daytona. It is a super speedway. It is restrictor plate. It is anything can happen. I need people who can be long. I need people who can be accurate. I need people who aren't going to lose their minds. I think mentality plays a major role in this one. Being able to understand, I know I just got a bogey or a double bogey on this hole, but I need to believe I can make that up on the next one and stay within myself. So much of this course, the challenge is being able to have the temperament to stay even keeled, ride those waves of emotion, and just make sure you're not getting beaten by the course each and every round.
7: That, I mean, that's what it all is at the U.S. Open. It is like not just

0: betting odds or favorites. I think that Matt, not only present form, also he loves this challenge. Having won it, this is his only major championship victory, did it at the Country Club in 2022. The other part about Matt is he flights the ball very effectively in winds that you're going to deal with all 4 days. He doesn't launch it straight up in the air like some of the other guys do. And the last thing, he's a great chipper of the golf ball. And even though, you know, his putter can be, he's not a guy who's going to make a bushel full from 15 to 20 feet. He's a very reliable putter from 5 to 8 feet. And so I think Matt Fitzpatrick, if you said pick three guys who you feel most confident can and will win this, he'd be one of those three guys.
1: Matt Fitzpatrick, 23-1 at DraftKings to win the U.S. Open. So I noticed an elite veteran setup by you there, Gary. You said you like Matt Fitzpatrick, but there's somebody above him in your power rankings this week. Who is it?
0: Yeah, it's somebody who's got shorter odds than him, and it's Rory. And I'll tell you why with Rory. Rory, if you look at his schedule this year, he's been very particular. I think he is the most rested of any of these guys. You're going, come on, it's only June. Look, this season is more than halfway over. He's played less events, and that is by design. And then secondly, and most importantly, he's evolved as a player. When he won the U.S. Open in 2011, it was all in there, not only because of the setup of Congressional when he won it, because it was a very soft, wet golf course, but also because he's evolved as a player. He can still launch it higher than anybody, but he has got a complete game for the ground game. Balls are going to run out of here. This is going to be firm. It's going to be fast. He has, you know, in golf, Tiger had this. He was in possession of this more than anybody. When you have all nine windows open, up high, left, right, center, mid-flight, and then down low, and then the use of the ground. And then the last thing with Rory, he's become a much more proficient short pitcher and chipper of the golf ball. And you're going to have to do that a lot around here. The guy who wins here is going to miss 20 greens, minimum. So that means you're trying to get up and down on average five times around. So he's much better in a lot of different departments. And I would add one little caveat to that. I asked him last year why his U.S. Open record has been so good since he missed the cut here in 2018. He was ninth, he was eighth, seventh, fifth, second, and then last year, after the haze of winning the Grand Slam, he's still in the top 20, said, it's my ego. I want to prove to people that I didn't just win a U.S. Open on a soft golf course. I want to win another one on a firm, fast, fiery golf course like Shinnecock a year from now. Here we are. We're a year later.
2: Gary, awesome stuff as always. You're wonderful. Enjoy the Open. We're going to be back here with our best bets, including U.S. Open bets, here on Prop Points.
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13: 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Poke Therapy wants to know on Twitter, Kelly, is Paul Carr back on the show again this week? Yes.
14: Yeah, he'll be back on Friday, 11:45 Eastern time.
13: There you go. Aaron, AK Parlay All Day. He said, after draw day Monday, I threw this brain-dead parlay together. Thanks to you and Kelly for a great show each day. By the way, my wife's birthday is the 21st of September. Greatest birthday ever? Do you remember? He hit a four-leg parlay. France -1.5, Norway -1.5, Argentina -1.5, and Austria -1.5 yesterday. 25-1. How about that?
14: Whew.
13: Nice good job, Aaron. Milk Gallon. Had enough hearing all the Morocco love. Found a 55-1 for them to win it all. Just wanted to give your Spurs ticket some company. Good bets that won't cash. And Las Vegas 514. Yo, the pure excellence that is Messi. The skill, the talent, the pure dominance I haven't seen since somebody named Michael Jeffrey Jordan. Messi alone will make me watch more World Cup than I had planned to. Absolutely spectacular. And Billy Charlebois. I'm someone who doesn't watch soccer, but I want to get interested in it. I heard that Messi scored a hat trick, so I tuned in to watch the highlights on SportsCenter. All they had were still shots that immediately lost me.
14: Oh, probably World Cup licensing issues.
13: FIFA and Fox and all that, yeah. All right, U.S. Open, 24 hours away. Special numbers game investigation reveals the United States Open begins tomorrow at Shinnecock Hills, where the weather is the situation, or really the headline, I should say. We'll find out what the situation is from our buddy Rick Gaiman, who joins us now from Shinnecock Hills. He, of course, is a golf data analyst at CBS Sports. He, of course, has his own website, rickrungood.com. You can follow him on Twitter, at rickrungood. It's Rick Gaiman, everybody. How you doing, Rick?
15: I'm doing well, guys. Yeah, I'm here. I'm excited. The golf course looks awesome. It's rugged. I like using that word. So yeah, I'm very stoked for the week. I think this is my favorite USGA venue. So this should be a good one.
16: Let's get this out of the way first because I don't want to run out of time. What are you involved in? A Splash Sports contest as well? You're doing?
15: Yeah, we've got a big $200,000 guaranteed.

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5: What's up, folks? Welcome in another episode of Pod to the Futures. Jonathan Von Tobel, Mitch Moss. I was going to say back again, but I believe we were together last week, so melts together. I spent a few days in Florida over the weekend, so I think that's why my schedule's all messed up, too. Felt like I've been off for a little bit, but we are officially in the dog days of summer, Mitchell, because the NBA Finals are over. The Stanley Cup Final is over. The New York Knicks and the Carolina Hurricanes are champions, respectively, in their leagues. And we have an offseason to get to with these leagues, specifically, in the NBA draft, as markets are starting to get added. There's more information out there about some of these players and where they feel like they're going to end up at the top. So we can sift through some of that. But before we get into it, what's up, buddy?
6: Hey, man. How are you?
5: Feeling pretty good. I actually had, I don't know how this is for you, but I had a good vacation. Generally, vacations are supposed to be good, but I haven't really had some time off. For those who are very hardcore listeners and watchers of the network, you will say, well, you were off like a full week or like 10 days, a couple of weeks ago. That was for some personal stuff that I had to take care of. So not so much a vacation, but this was nice. Got to watch my big little sister get married. So congratulations to Greta and Nick,
6: very nice.
5: The new couple, and spent time in a really cool town, St. Augustine, which quite a few of our audience suggested some things. It was a really cool town that is now on my list to return to.
6: Nice.
5: I've called it a Spanish New Orleans, so I am refreshed and ready to go.
6: I love the way that sounds. By the way, you never have any idea like who's listening. You could bring up any and St. Augustine might not be random, but you could bring up like any random town,
5: yep.
6: Boise, for example, or you could bring up Anchorage and there might be somebody or multiple people saying, oh, you're coming to town? I live here. I listen every single time. And I got like six things for you to do. That's really, really cool.
5: Yeah. No, it was, it's funny as I added to a short turnaround, but the runner of your Mitchie Moss account was like golfing out there in like Jacksonville when I landed in Florida. So, I have to extend some time out on some of these trips, but it was great nonetheless. But no more time to dilly and or dally. We have a lot to get to, and wanted to start with what is complete, and that is, of course, the New York Knickerbockers becoming NBA champions. And we don't have to focus on the Knicks. It was a good, fun series. Despite it only being five games, it was an incredible series in which the Knicks came back in every single one of their victories, and we know what happened from there. Jalen Brunson wins finals MVP. We had discussed that market at length. I heard you guys talk about this a little bit. I think you brought this up today on Follow the Money. Very surprising that we go from, was it post game four, OG Anunoby is the unanimous MVP to Jalen Brunson wins. And look, when you score that many points in a closeout NBA finals game, I can understand that people want to vote for you, but pretty interesting that the voters swung from unanimous OG Anunoby to Jalen Brunson in the blink of an eye.
6: It's the way it works with 11 voters, right? And
5: yeah.
6: When of the 11, there are one or two who are pretty outspoken and have been in years past and have had similar opinions before that cost maybe some of us some money when it comes to betting the NBA Finals MVP. So, things can change on a dime like that, but that's, you need to be very, was he unanimous? Was he really, the series ended after four games, was he really going to win 11-0? I would hope, but we had some

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2: It is the Thursday morning edition. VSiN by the Books, Dave Ross right here at the Mint Gaming Hall, Franklin, Kentucky. He is our closer back home in Cleveland, Ohio. Jensen, I got out of the car this morning, and the wind was howling. And that's here on the Tennessee-Kentucky border. I don't know what it's like for you in Cleveland this morning, but I think we're going to get a lot of wind today.

0: those guys on, and it was kind of cool to hear them say that Justin Rose, at this stage of his career, is just a tough-minded guy that lives for these moments. I was like, wow, it's so cool to see the old man still getting the respect in the marketplace as he deserves. Let's talk some World Cup. That's coming up next right here, VSiN by the Books.
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0: We will get back to the foggy conditions at the United States Open. As you, Jensen, you said that they have to hold in place, right? So they can't move. It's like they're just standing there waiting for the fog to lift. We have the moratorium has not been lifted yet, correct, sir?
12: Dave, breaking news. We are back underway at the United States Open. We have no one I repeat, no one under par. We have eight guys at even, five at plus one. Hamilton Coleman, the amateur, is our bottom of the barrel right now at plus two through two. So Teeth of Shinnecock already showing itself. So that is but more importantly, we are back underway there at the United States Open.
0: Very quickly, I mentioned some of those other markets I was perusing yesterday. There was one, Jensen, and I just would have felt cruel to bet it. It was the highest score for any round, 89.5. Would somebody shoot a 90 in this golf course? And the over, Jensen, you're not going to believe this. The over was minus $1.90. One of those amateurs might. It could. Are we going to say? I hope nobody shoot 100, please. I do not want to see anybody at the United States Open shoot 100. I shoot 100. You don't shoot 100 out there, okay? Let's hope we keep it professional here, kids. Very professional right now with the World Cup, and it's getting down, as you mentioned here at the top of the show, I thought it was an interesting conversation of maybe some de facto eliminators that we're going to have coming up here. The odds market has changed here after we've seen a week or so. Not terribly. France has been shortened a little bit to 4-1. Spain will struggle. They're plus 550. England shootout, in a shootout yesterday, but they do get the win 6-1. Argentina was 10-1 down to 8-1. Those slight shifts, Jensen, I don't think they're surprising to you because they were kind of, we thought they should win their first round matches, but is there anything that has caught your eye on this movement in the odds board?
12: Nothing from the future side because everyone's just played one match, but you do mention the de facto elimination matches upcoming here in the second round of group play. We will basically get one today in the first match of the day between Czechia and South Africa, both of them falling in their respective matches to Mexico and South Korea. So by virtue of Czechia and South Africa having 0 points, a loss by either of these teams in all likelihood eliminates them from qualifying for the knockout round. Same can be said in Group D. We will see tomorrow the United States back underway against Australia. The winner of that match in all likelihood wins Group D. A draw is a really good result as well to get both the Aussies and the red, white, and blue a step closer to the knockout round. Turkey IE and Paraguay are going to play de facto eliminator, a loss by either of them because of their goal differential, too. Remember, I told you that's going to be the big thing in the handicap, Dave, not only of the second round matches of group play, but also that final match. It will drastically affect where teams will need to either be pushing numbers four because they've got not only win, but they may have to score by margin to be able to be one of those third place qualifiers. The other ones that are intriguing to me, Dave, Group B is going to be in action today with Switzerland and Bosnia, as well as Canada and Qatar. I'll get into some plays later in that, but the reason why I bring that up, every one of those teams had a draw in their first matchup. So everyone has a point. So again, not to say that we kind of recycle and restart the group, but now the onus could be you get a win in this match today, man, you pretty much can put yourself in a draw and move on scenario for a third group match to find yourself into the knockout round. So we'll have some plays in both of those contests as we move forward. In all likelihood, we'll have some. It's just fun. Dave, this is one of those times, and we do it a lot with March Madness, right? Not only the brackets, but also, just having a little skin in the game on each of these games. It's fun. We're not getting outlandish here, and we're not putting life-changing money on these matches because it is some ridiculousness, as I alluded to earlier in the show. We do now change the handicap depending on what teams have done in their first match and respectively what they would need. Now you start game planning out. What would this team need to qualify for the knockout round? What does their goal differential look like, et cetera? So those are things that we will factor in not only the rest of this week into the weekend, but also next week as well.
0: Team USA, of course, will be back on the pitch tomorrow against Australia. $1.70 here for the red, white, and blue. You like to come back here on the Aussies. You can get over $4 here and a draw in that match right now sitting at plus 340. Draws seem to be very in vogue so far here in the early stages of the World Cup. The story that won't go away, but at least it's gone away from the college side, is Brendan Sorsby. And you and I were kidding about this the other day that we think for the supplemental draft, it should just be a live auction. And, I love the idea that you had of paddles. You have to have paddles in order to put up your bid for the player. And the player in question is Brendan Sorsby. Now, he has made himself eligible for the supplemental draft.

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5: On the next A Numbers Game, it is Thursday. Zach and Crack, Zach Cohen on grass court tennis, whatever he's got still going on today around Europe on the grass, plus, of course, all of his thoughts on Wimbledon moving forward and the NBA draft as well. Where does he think Giannis is going? Unscripted with the crack man, Bill Krakenberger. We will do that as well. And how about some baseball from Joe Sheehan? Not to be slept on. It's A Numbers Game. 10 a.m. Eastern, 7 a.m. Pacific, right here at VSiN, the Sports Betting Network.
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7: We are back, VSiN by the Books, on this Thursday morning edition. Dave Ross and Jensen Lewis here with you. We're talking all about the wind and the fog right now at the United States Open. Well, you don't get the fog in Major League Baseball. That's a good thing. You do get the wind, and sometimes you got to check whether that wind is blowing in or blowing out. That's for sure. Greg Peterson is the host of not only the VSiN Coast to Coast Hoops podcast, but also the Baseball Betting Show right here in the network. Give him a follow on X at GUnit_81. Joins us now in the Progressive Guest Line. Greg, have you ever had a

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3: I'm Mike Somich for VSiN at the Track. Join Aaron Halterman and I as we discuss what to take away from Saratoga and how we're going to play Saratoga moving forward.
4: When it is dry up there, it is always going to play to speed. And that's what we saw. What you got to pay attention to when that track changes, and it will change multiple times throughout the meet up at Saratoga. When we get that rain, especially on the turf, stay away from the speed because that track will change on a dime. Once they get the rains up there, then they're coming from the clouds. It's that horse that's kind of getting that inside trip sitting in eighth. They win every time up there when that happens. So keep that in mind. The dirt track, it's always going to lean a little bit towards speed. It's just going to really get souped up when they go several days without rain.
3: 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And when it's really wet, it's speed. 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I also think it's fascinating to watch the jockeys. 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
6: Coming up on Thursday's episode of Money Moves, we span the globe. Chris Vasili is going to be with us from Covers.com. We'll get his thoughts on the continued action in the World Cup, recap what happened on a Wednesday, and look ahead to some updated futures for the Golden Boot and the Golden Glove. Dwayne Colucci is going to be with us from behind the sportsbook, get his thoughts on the action for the World's game and more. And Matt Grissom as we take a look at Omaha and the College World Series. Don't miss it. It's Money Moves, 11-1 Pacific, 2-4 Eastern, only on VSiN, the Sports Betting Network.
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0: the hour. It is the Sin by the Books. Dave Ross right here at the Men Gaming Hall in Franklin, Kentucky. Our closer, Jens Lewis, back home in Cleveland, Ohio. We're going to have the maestro join us, Mike Palm, later on this hour from Las Vegas. We'll get Mike's thoughts on the U.S. Open, the World Cup, some liabilities the books might be taking into account, and certainly, Jensen, be on your toes for Palm's Pressing 3. Brad Thomas will be on the program in the next hour to discuss all things World Cup. We'll do some of that now, and also little delays to get this United States Open underway, but that's where we begin our highlights and headlines.
1: Help your bottom line with today's highlights and headlines.
0: Jensen, I was prepared for the wind this morning. I was not prepared for the fog. So we've got the double whammy hitting Shinnecock Hills early this morning here. Can you give the people an update here? Because if people

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1: Canada will play its second game in the World Cup. 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Draw plus 340. Oklahoma and North Carolina will meet for the College World Series title. The best of three series gets underway on Saturday. North Carolina, the minus 190 series favorite. Major League Baseball today, Red Sox at Fenway against the Blue Jays as a $1.26 favorite. Sonny Gray, 8-1, a 3.03 ERA on the mound for the Boston Red Sox. With your action update, Mike Sennett on VSIN, the Sports Betting Network.
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7: Top of the hour, it's VSiN by the Books. Dave Ross right here at the Mint Gaming Hall in a very windy Franklin, Kentucky today. He's our closer, Jensen Lewis, back home in Cleveland, Ohio. And Jensen, it feels like wind is the discussion of the day here, certainly around the Northeast as we get ready for the first round of the U.S. Open. I say get ready because I believe it's still been in place in the last hour, and we have not been able to get this thing restarted so far this morning. Correct, sir?
8: That is correct. We are still in a holding pattern here. 9:05 Eastern is what we're being told. Our esteemed reporter, Joe Frizzo, in the area, and the U.S. Open Golf is confirming round one at Shinnecock Hills will resume at 9:05 a.m. Eastern. Now, what that means, Dave, we only have, I want to say we've got, what, four groups that have gone off, four or five here. So you still have a healthy swath. Remember, early tee time, first tee time, 6:35 a.m. Eastern. We are going to be pretty log jammed here. And that's with the weather impending for what we were all looking at. If they get all the rounds in today, I will be utterly shocked. I don't think it's happening. But it bears repeating for people just joining us. If you have not jumped in yet, Still time to get in there because none of the big guys have gone off yet. So Dave, why don't we start with you, just kind of recap, because sure. First round leader bets, I know you and I both aligned on a couple here. Patrick Reed at 50-1 is one that we're on. I know I put in Tommy Fleetwood at 34-1. You've got a hand.

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13: We continue VSiN by the books on this Thursday morning. Dave Ross, Jensen Lewis here with you, and they have resumed play at the United States Open right now. And
14: hey-o.
13: Jensen, we'll get to this in the
14: Let's
13: next
14: go.
13: Segment. Couple guys. We got a couple birdies on the board, so we'll discuss that coming up a little bit later. Always looking for some scoring, certainly in soccer as well. Brad Thomas, kind enough to join the program once again. Give him a follow on X at Mr. Brad Thomas. Does a great job, sports line betting analyst, and joins us now in the Progressive Guest Line. Brad, welcome back to the program. A week in to this World Cup, and we wanted to get your overall general thoughts. Is there anything that's really surprised you, or kind of like the big boys and maybe some chalk here showing early form here in this version of the World Cup?
15: You know, I'm actually quite surprised how chalky it's been, right? Like, it's the World Cup, right? The best teams win, chalk normally wins out. But if you think about the list from the round one goal scorers or goal contributors, of all the good teams, basically all of them contributed, which means you probably got paid pretty nicely, right? You think Christian Pulisic, I'm not going to go down the entire list, but I'm going to name some of the big guys. Christian Pulisic, Isak, Gyökeres, Salah even got an assist in there. Messi scored a hat trick. Harry Kane a brace. Luis Diaz assists. Like, these are guys who had really palatable prices, like in plus money range for you to either bet them to score or to assist. I also think that is weird to see how many goals we've actually seen, right? The both teams to score bet has been the most profitable bet of the World Cup. 71% of the matches this first round have seen both teams to score, right? In comparison to 2022, and after the first

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4: 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We'll get his thoughts on the continued action in the World Cup, recap what happened on a Wednesday, and look ahead to some updated futures for the Golden Boot and the Golden Glove. 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
7: North Carolina and Oklahoma meet for the College World Series Championship. 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Tar Heels are the minus 190 favorite as they play for their first ever national title in baseball. Oklahoma plus 155. Shane Van Gisbergen minus 160 to win the Cup race at Naval Base Coronado. The road course there on Sunday. Brett Cruz 2-1 win the O'Reilly Auto Parts Series race on Saturday at Coronado. Cardinals and Royals open up a series today at Kauffman Stadium. Matthew Liberatore on the hill for the Cardinals, plus 102. Noah Cameron for the Royals, minus 122. In the World Cup in Guadalajara, Mexico, plus 105 against South Korea, plus 295. With your action update, Mike Sennett on VSiN, the Sports Betting Network.
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8: 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Take a listen on your time. Jensen, time is up right now for the weather delays out there at Shinnecock Hill. So we have gotten some of the bigger boys starting to get underway here. One of our guys we'll keep a watchful eye on is the Australian and Cameron Smith, former major champion, of course, winning the British Open back in the day when he beat Rory McIlroy. Even par through one. Brooks Koepka, the last time they played at this golf tournament here at the United States Open at Shinnecock Hills. He won this back in 2018. We know about the hand issue. He's getting ready to tee off here in a couple of minutes as well. So you and I have been doing the show. I think now, Jensen, we get to kind of sit back a little bit, enjoy the coverage as well because of this almost, what, two-hour delay we had this morning.
9: Yeah, we have three players under par at one under, James Nicholas, Brandon Wu, and Graham McDowell. We have a host of names and some big ones, as you mentioned, Cam Smith, Brooks Koepka, Cam

0: 39-34 over Georgia. I don't know, Tim, that there was a better single-game performance by a quarterback. You look at the final six games of last year, Trinidad Chambliss completed 72% of his throws, not for a low yards per attempt, but almost 9 yards an attempt, 12 touchdowns against one interception in those last six games. And also another thing that bolsters Chambliss's chances is the fact that he's got that running back, maybe the best running back in college football, and Kewon Lacy, guy who had almost 1,600 yards rushing last year. So Chambliss is just a playmaker.
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10: 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It's Gil Alexander. That right there is Kelly Bidlin, everybody.
11: Heyo.
10: U.S. Open Central.
11: That's right.
10: And the reason I know that is because Kelly's got a second laptop going.
11: It's off camera. Nobody can see it, Gil.
10: Is that to follow your bets? Is that what it is?
11: Just to follow the action. Yeah, we got one screen there. We got one screen here. There's 156 golfers. You need more than one.
10: You do. For those who missed it this morning, not rain, not wind, but fog caused a two-hour delay, which makes sense. You can't see the golf ball. It was pretty thick there for a while. Nobody prior to the two-hour delay, it was only about 15 golfers that got off, four of whom were amateurs. And nobody was under par. Nobody had a birdie. They resumed play. And we do have a handful of golfers under par now, led by Graham McDowell, who is two under through two to start his United States Open, obviously in the extremely early stages of this. James Nicklaus, Jimmy Stanger, Brandon Wu, and Chris Rayton, also one under for the early part of the tournament here. Starting at the U.S. Open at Shinnecock Hills, which is, if you're familiar with Long Island geography, Kelly Bidlin, it's not quite all the way out there, but if you get to Montauk or East Hampton, you want a little too far. Other than that, you're about as far out as you can get.
11: Yep, about as far out as you can get, and we're seeing the weather come into play. We knew the rain was going to be there. We know the wind is kicking up. It did. We were tracking this all week, right? We thought it was going to keep sliding earlier. It kind of hit the stops last night. And kind of backed back up, so it does look like it. The strongest winds are going to be 11 a.m., noon, 1 p.m. Eastern time-ish. Keep in mind, though, 156 guys out here. We talked a bit about this yesterday, Gil. These are going to be long rounds of golf. So
10: they will struggle to get every round complete today.
11: They really will. And yeah. If you're like me, you're trying to figure out, hey, is there somewhere to target first-round leaders, first-round bets? I did make a couple on these early early guys, Gil, when I saw what the weather was looking like last night, but then I wake up this morning and you're like, oh, fog, sure, fog.
10: Isn't

0: Stanley Cup odds for 2027. And I can't believe I'm saying this, Dave. I think the Cup in jeopardy of moving north of the border next year for the first time in what feels like forever. Just the way that Montreal is positioned, Ottawa, I think, deserves a little bit more credit. They did not have a great showing. I think that's going to motivate that group.
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4: The Braves dropped a split doubleheader yesterday with the Giants at Truist Park. They'll look to pick up the final game of the series, laying $1.49 with Martin Perez on the hill. He's 5-3, a 2.90 ERA. Landon Root for the Giants, 5-7, 4.24 earned run average. Giants plus 123, 8 over the total. 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Mexico in Guadalajara as they take on South Korea. 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
8: 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I started laughing in the middle of that, because Scotty Scheffler was putting for par there on his first hole, mm-hmm. and we were kind of fixated on that, right?
9: Well, it was, you know, after it was the old Scotty Scheffler experience, the beautiful tee shot right down the middle of the fairway approach where everybody else is struggling in these tough conditions. Gilly puts it about 7 feet away from the cup on a par four. Get up there for the birdie putt, about 7 feet out, leaves it about 3 feet short.
10: Yeah,
9: you're like, cool, Scotty, thanks.
8: Cool. We get tweet speed in the book. Jason H11. Bring on the weather. I want them in the fetal position crying. Love this tournament. Me too, Jason. I hope it's mayhem. Las Vegas 514. Yo. Old school meteorologist you grew up with back home. This is a very DC. It's a very DC tweet. Bob Ryan, Channel 4. Topper Shut, Channel 9. Doug Hill, Channel 7. You named them all.
9: Boom.
8: I go way back and say the legend Willard Scott on the Today Show. Yeah. Doug Hill. Interesting guy. Boudin Boy, here's Kelly giving us his weather update. Oh, it's a little always sunny in Philadelphia shot there. Michael Salvino, could I get
9: the Charlie Day? I always get the Charlie Day.
8: Could I get a shout out? This is Michael Salvino. Could I get a shout out for my friend's annual garage sale here in Canton, Ohio? La Festa. Thank you. There you go.
9: Oh, okay. Yeah. Shout out. I don't know. You didn't tell us what to shout out besides garage sale in Canton.
8: Yeah.
9: I love. Gil Alexander, a garage sale.
8: What is it that you're looking for, though?
9: Nothing. Absolutely nothing. But I know haggling's up for grabs. I can just go there and just start, you know, bargaining over whatever, right?
8: You're a big haggler.
9: So I will stop whenever I see a sign. Whenever I see a sign, I'm the guy who stops at the garage sale. Now, sometimes it's 2 minutes. Okay, there's no.

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1: Nick, what's more likely to cash? 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
7: Back on a numbers game live from Circa Resort Casino downtown Las Vegas. Gil, Kelly, watching the U.S. Open while we do the show this morning. We have co-leaders here.
8: Let's go.
7: Rory McIlroy and Sam Burns are both 2-under. Rory's through 3. Burns is through 4. He just sunk a putt to match McIlroy at 2-under. Only 3 other golfers under par at 1-under. Keegan Bradley, Sam McDowell, Andrew Novak. All at 1-under. Everybody else, even par or worse. Early going.
8: That McIlroy and Burns fella is pretty good, Gil. Watch out for them.
7: Sam Burns already giving you regrets?
8: Yeah, a little bit. A little bit. Especially when Felica came on, yesterday and dropped him too. And I'm he was the guy that I considered the longest. I would say him and Xander Schauffele. Schauffele for placements. Sam Burns more for outright upside. But Schauffele, in not the first person to say this, Matt went through these a lot on long shots. I got several tweets about this. You could have gotten Schauffele at like -110 for a top 20. You know, he's had a top 20 in 17 of his 20 majors,
7: mm-hmm.
8: and he's never finished worse than 14th at the U.S. Open.
7: ATM machine.
8: Yeah, it's an ATM machine. But his approach numbers have been down a little bit recently. I couldn't get there.
7: Long shots, by the way, we just flashed it up on the screen. You can always scan the QR code there and download and subscribe. Wes Reynolds, Matt Brown, Kelly Midland.
8: This is the second hole McIlroy's been playing out of the rough here.
7: How do you guys divvy up the hosting responsibilities on long shots?
8: That's a great question, Gil. It is Matt Brown. Matt Brown leads the way for us. And when he's out, I do.
7: Okay.
8: And when
7: both of you are out, Wes does.
8: And when he and Wyatt are out, like a week ago, Rob Moreno volunteers to help out with the podcast, which I greatly appreciate, and then I keep screwing up the times, so it takes like 10 times longer than it should.
7: Okay.
8: Thanks, Rob.
7: Zach Cohen, kind enough to join us for a second segment. Zach, you don't bet any golf, do you?
9: I mean, I bet it occasionally, not like these guys, no.
7: Yeah.
9: I'm in a pool right now. That's the most I have right now.
7: Oh, yeah. We're in our survivor pools as well, our mock survivors. Mm-hmm. We got to track those as the day goes on as well. Back to the NFL, because I want to get your NBA draft thoughts, because, again, this just in, the NBA draft is on Tuesday. Like, I had the date June 23rd in my head, and the whole time I'm thinking, oh, that's obvious.

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2: The AFC North, what is more likely to catch? 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Or the Cincinnati Bengals going over 10.5, also plus 115.
3: I'm going to be accused of being a homer here. I'm going to say the Bengals are more likely to cash. Factor in a very easy schedule, number three schedule, according to Warren Sharp. So going to go Bengals more likely to cash.
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8: 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It's Gil Alexander. SiriusXM channel 158, by the way. Did I not mention that? I don't think I did. Gil Alexander. Kelly's behind the glass because Crack is standing by. Let me read some tweets here before we get to Crack. Justin G. Good morning, gentlemen. In 2 weeks' time, I'll be in my room at Circa watching ANG, a numbers game, entering Survivor, and enjoying my stay. Kelly would love to have a shot of Crown Royal with you as well. Yeah, Kelly's got his Crown Royal coming. Tagarit, 250-yard par 3 in windy conditions isn't relevant. Oh, he's responding to another listener. He said, these guys can all bomb it. It's not the score to par that wins the tournament. It's the total number of strokes taken. Everybody plays the same hole. The U.S. Open always favors longer hitters. Steven Brosek, 1870, is Zach that hard up to keep his weekly Thursday slot? Glazing Gilly with the Jaden Daniels talk. Oh, wait, he's saying something nice about the Vikings. Let him cook. There you go. Nemo, Ryan's voice. Always love the Crack segment. But let's see what he said. Oh, he misses Crack not interviewing Alan while Alan eats a pan-fried steak every Thursday.
9: Ah.
8: Hey, so he's missing that. He said, love all your pods, radio spots, though. Keep up the great work.
9: Thanks,
8: my
9: buddy.
8: Man. And then, and A. Brown, down in Jungle Land, one of the millions of non-soccer Americans who's currently all in on soccer, checking in. Have there been an inordinate number of buzzer beaters in this World Cup? I'm usually bored to tears watching the beautiful when wearing beer goggles game, but this has been wild. And Darren Frazier. Thursday can only mean one thing, the best start to a long betting weekend with Bill Krakenberger, waiting for Gilly to give him true legend status with Bill freaking Krakenberger in your best Jim Rome voice. Let's go. Let's do it.

0: 7.5, 8. But long term, that is actually a winning formula. If you live in town here, day of the game, I don't know how else to beat day of game when you're getting these extra half a points. Now, there's a bunch of different sports books, though. It's not just a win. You should have stations, even though I'm not allowed to bet on the app there. You are. So stations is a good out to have. Definitely the win. Maybe even the slower moving books out there. You can pick them off here in Vegas. It's always good to have the apps that are slower moving. So, but going back to what I was saying, though, Gil, amount of people that reach out to me on Twitter or even in email, it's amazing how many people have reached out to me. And I'm not saying I'm smarter than everyone on Twitter. Definitely not. Definitely not. There's a lot of people that are very, very highly intellectual on Twitter. A lot of dummies, too, though. A lot of people that think they're smarter than they are. But it's amazing how many people reach out and say, listen, I know you've heard this before. Bill Krakenberger, can you please follow me so I can DM you? They all have a system.
1: Everybody's got a system.
0: I've been reached out so many times saying, I can beat this. I can do that. I have this system. I still haven't found one person that actually does win. Some of them think they win, and some of them have a screen scraping program that we already know what that is, you know, like, but they think they found something new. And it's really hard to win. It's very hard to win. So, like I said, if I had children, I would not recommend sports betting as a career path for them going forward now. I would have done it in the 90s, I would recommend it, but it just, a lot of people reach out to me with a lot of things that you know, they really try to find a reason to play too. But gamblers try to find a reason to bet. And let's just face it. A lot of people that are gambling, just they don't want to work a regular job. They just want to, the ideal thing is to sit behind a computer and not work. I get it.
1: Don't want a boss hovering over them.
0: That's right.
1: More with Crack on the other side. It's a numbers game at Visa, the Sports Betting Network.
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11: When it is dry up there, it is always going to play to speed. And that's what we saw. What you got to pay attention to when that track changes, and it will change multiple times throughout the meet up at Saratoga. When we get that rain, especially on the turf, stay away from the speed because that track will change on a dime. Once they get the rains up there, then they're coming from the clouds. It's that horse that's kind of getting that inside trip sitting in eighth. They win every time up there when that happens. So keep that in mind. The dirt track, it's always going to lean a little bit towards speed. It's just going to really get souped up when they go several days without rain.
10: 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I also think it's fascinating to watch the jockeys. 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
1: 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Tennis, by the way, if you're on that with us, we'll update golf here momentarily. Tennis, Bellucci up a set on serve in the second. Alexandra Ayala +425 dog up a set.
0: Wow.
1: On Elena Rybakina. And right now, if you look at the live line, though, it's basically a coin flip. Maybe Ayala by like a tick. So again, long way to go, but Ayala getting it done in the first set for her. She was down 4-1. She wins the first set 7-5. She comes roaring back. We'll see if she can get that done. Golf. We have a six-way tie at the top of the leaderboard. Everybody at one under. Ludwig Gobert, Patrick Reed. Let's go, Patrick. Keegan Bradley, Sam Burns. Ben James is in there. And in addition, we have a new name on top of the leaderboard as well. Sam Stevens, one under through 12 as well. Everybody else even par or worse. And if you look at the live lines, again, early on Thursday of a four-round golf tournament, of course. Rory is a tick of a short shot, +640, shorter than Scottie Scheffler, who remains at +670, only one stroke back of the leaders. John Rahm, 12-1. Obert down to 12-25, +1225. Fleetwood, 17-1. Burns, 18-1. Xander, 19-1. And then Patrick Reed, who we have at 55-1 preflop, already down to 21.5-1. Again, about halfway or so, through the first round.
0: Look at these odds. You can't bet into that market. I'm sorry.
1: Yeah.
0: That live market where you're taking 6-1, 6.5-1. Look at these conditions. Look at the names you just mentioned of quality of golfers. I am not taking 6-1. Matter of fact, I want to lay it. If I could bet yes, no, I'd lay a large amount of money on those 6-1s. Even if they win, I would do it again and again and again. In the end, if they're giving you 6-1, I'd love to lay, is all I'm saying. They're not good bets.
1: Where's World Sports Exchange when you need them?
0: Yes, WSEX. Yeah, they were. I think we talked about them a few weeks ago. Jay Cohen.
1: Yeah.
0: When he was came back to fight, they put him in jail here. A bunch of us went to dinner with him at the Palm, which was that was the steakhouse back then at the Forum Shops before many restaurants were open. And then, unfortunately, Madoff got involved there and stole a lot of their money. They closed up to the public and didn't pay anybody. They didn't pay a lot of people. And one of the owners actually wound up committing suicide. So a very sad thing all around there.
1: By the way, when I say that about where's World Sports Exchange when you need them, of course, where you can bet knows are on prediction markets, right?
0: Right.
1: You can go to prediction markets like a Kalshi, like a Profit X, and you can bet the no on a Scottie Scheffler or the no on a McIlroy.
0: Oh, wow.
1: Yeah.
0: Okay.
1: Yeah.
0: You can do that. Do you have the conversion or no, you don't have it? I just wondered.
1: Yeah, like it's like 87.

0: thought processes when they gamble, and it's about getting even. And he said the same thing I said. I said that for years. All you want to do is just get even. That's all you want to do. And it's true. When you're gambling, I'm talking about casino games, maybe even poker, but these people, these casino management that says, oh, we don't want poker rooms, they don't make any money, they don't realize that they make a fortune, by the way. I know a person who owned a casino. He said, Billy, I had a 1-2 no-limit game. If it goes 24 hours a day, one game, I can make almost $1 million a year off that game. Imagine that. They just don't realize the rake. And now someone came over to me at the WSOP and said, Bill, you know what the rake is in my 1-2 game? Up to $13 a hand. So if the pot's $130, they could take 10% up to $13 a hand. That's ridiculous. It's like $5 a hand or something like that. Maybe someone can reach out and tell me what their rake is. But at $13 a hand, the only winner is the casino. I mean that's unbelievable. They're taking so everyone at the table can theoretically lose and the house just win.
1: This isn't the same thing at all, but it triggered in my head because it's about the amounts of money that is made in gaming on things you would never imagine how much they're making on. We used to do the show from the South Point.
0: Yes.
1: That's where VEASAN first started, and we sort of lingered there for break, Iala, let's go. Sorry.
0: Okay.
1: We lingered there for some time on a numbers game afterwards when others had come to Circa. There was one of their ticket windows, one of them.
0: Right.
1: So they have all those ticket windows. One of them on bowling alone generated $2 million in revenue for the year.
0: That's unbelievable.
1: One window on bowling.
0: So what you're saying on bowling, like the window all the way down the end?
1: The window all the way to the right.
0: Yeah,
1: I see that. All the way to the right.
0: I see that window. Different things.
1: So I'm just saying, it's like, yeah. Let's go, Alex Iala. Let's go, Patrick Reed. Come on, let's have ourselves a day. It's a numbers game at VEASAN, the Sports Betting Network. Crack coming back.
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8: You couldn't have done this last year, LA, when I had future tickets on you to win the Super Bowl coming out the wazoo?
9: I'm stunned at the price because he's 22 years old. This is his third year in the league.

0: Monday, there was a I read a letter on the internet from a judge in town that really is they're sticking to their guns here and not.
1: Oh, they're
0: allowing...
1: definitely sticking to their guns. That's for sure. Cauchy is in legal battle with the state of Nevada, and Nevada's holding their ground. And we'll
0: but other
1: where
0: states
1: it goes.
0: Too, like California, the Indian gaming tribal councils and stuff. They're fighting. They're trying to fight against these, and they're very strong too. Now, I believe, and someone can correct me if I'm wrong, right now in California, it is legal to bet Cauchy. Now, you have Cauchy. Can you bet Cauchy in California?
1: Yeah.
0: Mm-hmm. Okay. But
1: and ProfitX. Yeah.
0: And ProfitX. Now, that may change in the future because I know California is fighting against that. The those casinos are all run by the gaming commissions or tribal councils of Indian gaming tribes, and we want competition as gamblers.
1: But those are regulated federally, and it is once you're under a regulatory body, a national regulatory body, it's really hard for states to fight that in the end.
0: But yet Nevada did.
1: Well, Nevada
0: successfully
1: did.
0: Right now. Anyway,
1: I don't know if it's successful. We'll find out.
0: Yeah,
1: and it could go to the Supreme Court. You know,
0: right? It could go. It could go further.
1: Yeah.
0: Yeah. So, someone said they're coming out to see Gil in a couple of weeks, and maybe even myself. We're not going to be in this building though, because you're going to be in San Francisco.
1: I will be in San Francisco.
0: You don't mind me telling people, do you?
1: No. I'm going to do some shows in San Francisco.
0: Right.
1: That's right.
0: Right.
1: So I'll still be here, but I'll be there.
0: And then August we're going to be not August July we're away for a while, a little vacation.
1: No, that's in July.
0: Two
1: weeks. Yeah, there's also a vacation thrown in there as well.
0: Good.
1: It's summertime, man.
0: Summertime.
1: Yeah, Kelly's off next week. We'll miss Kelly next week, but Kelly's only taking a week off. Me and Dustin will be in the chair for 4 to 5 days.
0: Cool.
1: Wyatt will be in on the 5th yesterday. Bill, thank you so much, sir. Appreciate it.
0: Appreciate everyone.
1: Ludwig Åberg, one-stroke lead at the U.S. Open. 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
5: North Carolina and Oklahoma meet for the College World Series Championship. 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Tar Heels are the -190 favorite as they play for their first ever national title in baseball. Oklahoma +155. Shane Van Gisbergen -160 to win the cup race at Naval Base Coronado. The road course there on Sunday. Brett Cruz 2-1 to win the O'Reilly Auto Parts Series race on Saturday at Coronado. Cardinals and Royals open up a series today at Kauffman Stadium. Matthew Liberatore on the hill for the Cardinals +102. Noah Cameron for the Royals -122. In the World Cup in Guadalajara, Mexico +105 against South Korea +295. With your action update, Mike Sennett on VSiN, the Sports Betting Network.
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0: Jahmyr Gibbs or Derrick Henry rushing TDs? The number is 15.5. The price is plus 175. What's more likely to cash?
1: Well, we're looking at 15 plus. So this makes it a little bit more attainable, you know, for each of those guys. Like you said, plus 175 each. Gibbs had 13 a year ago. Henry got to 16. Now, over the last decade, we've had 21 instances of a running back hitting 15 rushing touchdowns. And some interesting names on that list, Jeff. Damian Harris, Jamal Williams, LeGarrette Blount had an 18 touchdown season within the last decade. Now, Henry and Jonathan Taylor got there a year ago. We saw four running backs do it in 2024. In terms of red zone volume, I think that's what this comes down to. We know Derrick Henry is going to get that volume. Even with a running quarterback in Lamar Jackson, Derrick Henry saw 77% of team rushing opportunities inside the 10-yard line a year ago for the Ravens. Gibbs, only 43% for Detroit. 51% of those opportunities went to David Montgomery. It really comes down to how much are they going to mix in Isaiah Pacheco? Is this going to be as much of a two-back split as it was a year ago? Honestly, Jeff, I think both of these guys could do it. I'm still in on Derrick Henry, even in his mid-30s. I'll play them both at plus 175. You're watching Prop Points on the Sports Betting Network. We'll be right back. More from VSiN coming up next.
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8: 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All he did was turn them around in short order. 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I think there's just an edge to this guy at this point. He's on a revenge tour. It began on the recruiting path. He raided his former employer. He brings in four-star quarterback recruit Ethan Grunkmeyer. 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

0: his bad side. But I do think that I'm not going to say that Australia is a bad team. I actually think they're very good. I think this is a very good matchup for the U.S. Because Australia's strengths at the back are physicality and aerial prowess, and those are not things that the U.S. is worried by. They play the ball on the ground a ton. Fuller and Balogun is excellent moving in between the lines. They're not a team that relies on a lot of crosses like Turkey sort of got sucked into doing in their opener. And then Australia on the counter, I don't see them getting out on the counter nearly as much as they did against Turkey because the U.S. counter press is going to hound them a ton. I really like the U.S. to win like 3-1-ish here. So if we're looking at plays, I really like U.S. money line. I really like the over on the game, both teams to score because the U.S. is prone to making a mistake or two at the back. And then Christian Pulisic, he should be healthy. And what can you say? He was the best player in the game in the first half against their opening game against Paraguay, and I just love him to score, assist it, even money, that you can't beat that.
1: Kyle Bond, everybody, find all of his work, find all of his World Cup coverage over the next month over at Sporting News. Make sure you give him a follow on Twitter, on X, at @_bonfire with two N's. Joining us, as all our guests do, via the Progressive guest line. We'll get you a U.S. Open update. We'll get you an update on the one in-progress World Cup game when we come back. You're watching Prop Points here on VSiN.
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13: The Braves dropped a split doubleheader yesterday with the Giants at Truist Park. They'll look to pick up the final game of the series, laying $1.49 with Martin Perez on the kill. He's 5-3 at 2.90 ERA. Landon Rube for the Giants, 5-7, 4.24 earned run average. Giants plus 123, 8 over the total. Aaron Nola gets the ball for the Phillies today. And now they're 26 favorite at home with the Mets. Yankees.

0: Where do you want to take us?
1: I'm going to stick with the Brian Wu strikeout prop. I love Brian Wu at home. I want to jump on that bandwagon again. So we'll go that route there. Nick, you've got a baseball prop for us. I mean, we're going to see more of that out of you in the next oncoming weeks here. So what do you got tonight?
0: Well, yeah, I mean, at least we have the NBA draft next week, Jeff. So I'll be getting plenty of plays in on Monday and Tuesday for that. But look, I'm going to sneak one in under the gun here before this game starts. Give me the over 7.5 in Brewers Guardians. I just love what I'm seeing out of Milwaukee offensively right now. We'll see how much of an upgrade Cooper Pratt actually is on that end for the Brewers. It's not like he was tearing the cover off the ball at AAA, but feels like a much needed transition, a little bit of a refresh for that offense. You mentioned how well Jackson Churio is playing right now. Christian Yelich got in on the action last night. So if I see a 7.5 for this Brewers team, I'm taking the over at -102. We'll be back with you tomorrow, Dinger Friday, on Prop Points. We'll load you up with a bunch of Major League Baseball home run props. We got to hand things off to Money Move. Stormy and JVT coming your way next. Keep it locked. You're watching Beeson.
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9: I mentioned the numbers that we'll look at for the way too early Stanley Cup odds for 2027. And I can't believe I'm saying this, Dave. I think the Cup in jeopardy of moving north of the border next year for the first time in what feels like forever. Just the way that Montreal

0: continue. I mean, they're already pretty high prices, but the draws continue to be a very, very profitable outcome for a lot of people here in the group stage, despite us Americans hating them.
1: Yes. Switzerland and Bosnia, the next game on deck. They'll be taking the pitch in about a half an hour. We'll break down that game. All three still to come today and looking ahead to the weekend as well. I know Chris has some thoughts on USA, Australia coming up tomorrow and beyond. So stick around. When we come back, we'll have a little bit of a deeper dive into the World Cup. Very curious his thoughts on not only his plays, but some of the more thematic things that we have noticed. A lot of talk about Cristiano Ronaldo coming out of yesterday's Portugal match as well. So stick around. We'll be right back on Money Moves.
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1: in the books today as the World Cup rolls on. 1-1 final with South Africa and Czechia as we welcome you back here to Money Move. Stormy Bonantoni, Jonathan Von Tobel with you. And to talk all things World Cup, Chris Vasili joins us here on the Progressive Guest Line, betting analyst over at Covers. And there's lots to get to because we still have three more games remaining. Golden Boot to discuss. How are you, Chris? How have you enjoyed all the action?
17: I'm doing well. It's been a wonderful 7-8 days now. The action's been nonstop, and I'm loving every minute of it. So far, haven't had any bad beats, as you guys spoke about in the last segment, but there's still lots of time for it, so we'll cross our fingers that we kind of avoid that.
0: All right, so real quick, just in general, because now we're starting to get these teams down on the pitch for a second go-around here, but it's also been a long time between games. What do we make of these second matches for these teams? Is the rest a positive? Could we see more scoring? Could there be any effects of the long layoffs now that we're getting these teams back out onto the field?
17: Yeah, for sure. I think the second games are a little bit more reserved. I understand that teams need to know what to do in terms of, you know, making the knockout rounds. So I think we're going to see a little bit more reservation from the teams. They could open up, the games could open up a little bit later on if teams are chasing goals, which could always lead to, like, you know, late counterattack goals that could kind of push the total over. But I think for the most part, we're going to see, a lower scoring round just based on teams not wanting to kind of put their qualification hopes, under the bridge, if you will, for the next round.
1: Well, let's get into the next game that we're going to see on our screens. I know you don't have a play in Switzerland, Bosnia, but I have seen a handful of people making a case for the underdog here in Bosnia right now. Switzerland -175, Bosnia around a 5-1 price, that ever so popular draw +320. But how do you see that one shaking out today?
17: Yes, Stormy. This is an interesting game. Like you said, I don't exactly have a read on this game. Switzerland was kind of caught playing with their food a little bit against Qatar in the opener. They could have easily been up 3-4-0, if they had a little bit more clinical finishing. I do think they're the better side from the attack to the defensive side. Bosnia's only probably way to get anything out of this game, make their set pieces count, make their corners count as they did versus Canada. They don't offer too much by way of creativity up front. They got one or two good pieces, but ultimately I think Switzerland gets the job done. They're just a little bit priced out of my range. I think they're -180 now.
0: All right, let's talk about Canada and Qatar too, because this one's going to be pretty interesting. Canada, I think, with some pressure on them, right? I mean, you don't get the result you want in that first match and a draw, and you've got to get this, especially on your home pitch, don't you?
17: 100%. This is the game that when the group stage draw was kind of put together, this was the game that we all circled. I know me especially, getting a result against Bosnia was not the result we wanted to, but this Qatar game is basically a must win if we want to progress. I'm personally on the under 2.5 goals. I got a +110. I just don't think Canada and Qatar have the style of play that are conducive to high scoring games. I know Alphonso Davies is kind of, will he play? Will he stay off on the bench in this game? Even if he comes into the mix, I still think this is going to be a very low event style of game. I do like Canada to win, but Qatar doesn't open up too much offensively. Canada is better in transition, so them dictating the tempo and the pace of play doesn't really suit their style. I think we're getting a 1-0 final, hopefully in favor of the Canadians.
1: And that plays into the thought process, like you were talking about, these second round games potentially being a little bit lower scoring. Meanwhile, in the nightcap, Mexico and South Korea going head to head. I played Mexico on the three-way line. I also have both teams to score. And I know that second bet is one that you liked as well. South Korea is certainly a more formidable opponent than we saw from South Africa for Mexico today.
17: Yes, 100%. I'm on both teams to score as well, so I think we're sitting on a winner there, hopefully. These two teams are kind of a little bit more contrasting styles than some of the other games today. Mexico, prefers to kind of sit back and kind of, play defense first. They do got some great attacking pieces up front that can, put pressure on the South Korean defense. Czechia was able to kind of trouble that South Korea defense in the first game. And if you look at South Korea, they've got some good players up front. They like to play a more up-tempo style of game where they pressure all over the pitch. I do think that's going to play a big factor in this game. Mexico's missing one of their key defenders in this game. So, these two teams are playing for the group winner, which is a big, a very, very important one in the grand scheme of things in the knockout round. I think we're going to see both of their best, and I think both teams are going to find the back of the net here.
0: All right, let's go to tomorrow. Everybody's going to be excited. Team USA looking pretty legit against Paraguay in the first matchup. Now they get Australia, who some of the metrics say wasn't really great in their first meeting. Can USA do it again from an offensive standpoint tomorrow?
17: Yes, JVC. I'm on the over 2.5 goals at plus 100 here. I do think the United States are going to pull off the victory. I think they're the more talented team. Australia was a little bit playing with fire against Turkey in the first game. Turkey just didn't have any finish or creativity. The United States love to play high event style soccer. Seven of their last eight games have gone over 2.5 goals. They failed to keep a clean sheet in 8 of the 9 matches altogether. I know Christian Pulisic's question mark, surrounding his calf injury is kind of a big deal, but I do think he'll play. All reports are indicating that he will play. I just don't think Australia, is going to be sitting on another good defensive outburst. I think they're good on the counterattack. They can trouble the United States, but ultimately I think the United States are going to put another three spot up on the board and get the win in a higher scoring game.
1: I do want to follow up on that Christian Pulisic side of this, because the messaging at first was don't worry about it. And then it was he's day to day. And then it was he's not training with the group yet, but there's time. And now he's likely going to play. We've been all over the place in the last 48 hours about this injury. How important ultimately is he, though, to what the U.S. is trying to do here in this match?
17: Yeah, so he's the man for the United States. He's super important, obviously, but I do think the United States this time around are in a position where they have the players that can kind of pick up his absence and his slack there. Dest on the opposite wing, Balogun up top. These are good players that can actually create chances on their own. Weston McKennie, who plays for Juventus, my favorite team, is a more than capable midfielder that can generate plenty of offense on his own. So, yes, he will be a big loss if he's out of the lineup. But this United States team is built in a way to kind of, counter that. And I think they'll be just fine against Australia.
0: All right, let's go to one of the, I think this is actually the afternoon game, late evening on the East Coast. Scotland and Morocco tomorrow. Pretty decent result for Morocco, stealing a draw. Do we expect a letdown here against Scotland? What's the expectation for their performance?
17: Yeah, so for Morocco, I honestly think they had one of the best group stage performances for the opening round. Mm-hmm. For the majority of the game against Brazil, they kind of dictated the pace. They dictated the tempo of that game. It took a Vinicius Jr., wonder goal to kind of get a Brazil level in that game. I think Morocco deserved the better result. I do think they're ultimately going to win this game. I got them on the money line, minus 140. This Scotland side, yes, they beat Haiti, but they struggled at times against a much weaker opposition. I think Morocco is just too talented. Their defensive pressure, their ability to have game changers on the pitch is that I can't overlook. And I think we're getting a very good price here at minus 140.
1: One more thing before we let you go. A lot of the talk coming out of the Portugal draw yesterday was about Cristiano Ronaldo. Our own Alex Blowers in our VSiN Daily newsletter today said, I'd say he's moved beyond old Yeller status, knew he'd be found out against the bigger nations, but didn't expect it against Congo. Is he getting in the way of Portugal's potential for success in your eyes?
17: Yes and no. I think the whole entire Portuguese team did not play very well yesterday. I think that was one of the poorest performances of the opening group stage games. Obviously, you got the Ronaldo conundrum that is, he's earned his spot in the lineup, but ultimately the team is probably better off without him. It'll be interesting to see how Roberto Martinez kind of manages that going forward. I think he's earned the spot until he simply can't go anymore. That's just kind of my take on that. But I do think Portugal will end up being fine and, progressing to the knockout rounds. I got them going in the quarterfinals. So let's hope they can pick up their socks sooner than later.
1: Chris, awesome stuff. Really appreciate your time. Thank you for doing this.
17: Thank you. Have a good one.
1: And we'll continue to check in with Chris, by the way, as the World Cup continues to roll on.
0: Old Yeller seems a bit strong. Didn't they have to put the dog down?
1: Yes.
0: Because it got rabies? I feel like, let me guess, you don't know.
1: My dad used to call me Old Yeller when I was a kid because I didn't like brushing my teeth, and he was making fun of my.
0: Oh, I thought it was. I thought it meant because eventually he was going to kill you.
1: I probably should not have told that to the world. Let's go back to the World Cup, shall we? Because if you missed, shut up. My teeth are such a good color. I am addicted to brushing my teeth. I have such a good toothbrush. I use whitening toothpaste. I go to the dentist every 6 months.
0: You're unbottling. You're unbottling trauma.
1: Anyways, I did want to remind you all that if you missed out on the $1 million Splash Sports contest for the World Cup, you still have time to score big. 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We got to step aside to talk more about the handle side of this thing, where the money is going. Excited to catch up with Dwayne Colucci when we return. 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
11: I'll tell you who the wind's not bothering out there at Shinnecock Hills. It appears to be the one and only Rory McIlroy, who eagled on 5 a moment ago. He's through 15 holes on the day, 3 under to lead the tournament where we currently sit. We'll continue to keep tabs on all of this. A fun and interesting start, to say the least, out there for the U.S. Open as we welcome you back here to Money Moves. Stormy Bonantoni, Jonathan Von Tobel with you. Excited to head behind the counter now as Dwayne Colucci joins us on the Progressive Guest Line, runs the Caesars Sportsbook over there at the resort at Summerlin. Dwayne, how's it going? I'm sure you're keeping tabs on all of the chaos out there at Shinnecock Hills as well.
13: Yeah, definitely. Tons of action for the U.S. Open, Stormy, as usual. And, yeah, you know, we had tons of futures matchups and basically the whole field you could bet on here at the resort at Summerlin at Caesars Sports. And it's always a lot of fun, you know, to gauge, especially with this tough, tough course. And, you know, Stormy, I grew up in that neck of the woods, you know, in Queens, and, you know, had my summer vacations at Montauk Point. And this is one of the most difficult courses by far for, you know, these golfers to navigate. But Rory seems to be doing a great job. He's minus three through 15, and, you know, he has the lead, and he's really improved over the last few major tournaments. And it's good to see Rory back on the sheet.
14: It's really good for our audience that you clarified where you're from, Dwayne, because we never would have realized it at all. What were you guys sweating out here going into this before the tournament started? What were some of your more popular wagers in terms of the outright market?
13: Yeah, definitely. Scotty closed at 450 JBT. So, you know, he was definitely a major market attraction. Cameron Young as well. He has been such a focal golfer over the last year and a half and just has improved his game massively. But now with the in-game, he has floated up to 20-1. So there is some value there. Scotty at 750. He closed at 450 prior to the start. And Rory is sitting at plus 375 on the in-game. So also laying, you know, in the, for him to finish in the top five at a minus 112. So it's going to be interesting to see. It's very early on, like I said. A lot of these golfers are, you know, guys that excel in the second, third, and fourth rounds, like Cameron Young. So those were definitely some of the major players. Sam Burns also took a lot of action prior to teeing off, you know. So it's going to be a great tournament, and it's good, like I said, to have that star power like McIlroy, you know, like Scotty, like Cameron Young. And it seems to be getting very windy there. So we're going to see how these conditions play out. You're not going to see a minus 20 win this tournament, that's for sure.
11: Yeah, and the thing, too, because of the two-hour delay earlier this morning, because of the fog, we knew that the winds were going to pick up later on in the afternoon. So now the advantage that we thought some of those earlier players might have had off the rip, they ended up getting their, you know, time extended out there and having more of that early wind. So that's just going to continue to pick up as we go. And, you know, Dwayne, it's funny. You would think coming out of the NHL Stanley Cup Final and the NBA Finals, with all that being in the rearview, we'd have this letdown. But we have the U.S. Open. We've got the World Cup going on right now, which has been absolute chaos, and I'm sure great handle for you guys at the book. As far as today goes, we've got three more games still to come on the slate. Any intel you can give us on how they're getting played early with you guys?
13: Yeah, definitely. They're smashing Canada, Stormy. So Canada's been a focal point. They're definitely a big favorite against Qatar. We're seeing a lot of money on Canada. Plus, we have a huge Mexican clientele. And, you know, Mexico also is definitely a focal point from my side of the counter. It's going to be very exciting. It's going to be crazy in here at about 6 o'clock tonight. I know that sometimes the Mexican crowd outdraws the United States, Stormy. So it's going to be very exciting. And we had that viewing party for the United States' first game, and it was just packed in here. It was a tremendous turnout. We were giving out USA scarves, soccer balls, and yeah, definitely. The World Cup is great, and especially having it here in the United States, it's just an amazing feel. But like I said, Mexico is definitely one of the top dogs from my side of the counter, and Canada is getting smashed as well. A lot of parlays on those two teams.
14: Dwayne, from a handle standpoint, especially when you consider the time that game is going to start, how big will this Mexico game really be if you compare it to some sort of an event? Because I would assume with the 6 p.m. kick as well, you have all day to get that up. You get people to get out after work, that it's going to be a very highly handled contest outside of just the popularity of Mexico here.
13: Yeah, definitely, JVT. And you're going to see a ton of parlays, like I said, even with the

0: Angel and Athletic game. You're going to see them parlaying to the baseball, maybe even the Yankees. You know, the Yankees are sitting right now at 170 here. So definitely a lot of parlays. And like you said, it's perfect timing, just like the first USA game, the 6 p.m. start, definitely adds and enhances handle at the resort at Summerlin and the Caesars Sportsbook. So, yeah, like I said, we're anticipating a huge crowd here and definitely a lot of action, you know, from my side of the counter.
1: I know the noon start Pacific time for the USA game tomorrow makes it a little bit tougher to get that type of a draw, but coming out of match one where Team USA looked as good as they do, there is a little bit more excitement for the Americans now. What's the early thought on the turnout going to be for the game tomorrow against Australia? And are people playing the Americans once again here?
0: Yeah, definitely, Stormy. We're sitting on the three-way at minus 176 USA. Australia is at plus 400. So definitely we're seeing a lot of USA money. And there's going to be a good crowd despite that. You know, a lot of people take off on Friday. A lot of people enjoy it, try to get out of work a little early. And we have advanced wagering at all times. So our kiosks, you know, we have 20 kiosks now on property. They'll be handling all sorts of action. Come on down, bet it before you have to go to work. You have plenty of time, but definitely an exciting matchup. And the way U.S. looked in the first game, they're definitely a major player here. So we're going to keep an eye on that handle, but it should be off the hook. I don't know if it'll exceed the Mexico handle, but it's going to be up there, Stormy. And it's very exciting, like I said. You know, it's good to see the United States have a chance on their home country turf. So, yeah, definitely we're going to see a lot of action on the United States despite that 12 o'clock start here on the West Coast.
2: Anything notable handle-wise on some of these other matchups, or are they all going to pale in comparison to Mexico and USA being in action tonight and tomorrow?
0: Well, yeah, you know, definitely, JVT, you start to see some of the teams that, you know, the public are familiar with. Germany is going to have tremendous handle on the Saturday game. I anticipate that against Ivory Coast. You know, was already seeing minus 200 on Germany. So, yeah, they're definitely one of the focal teams. Spain as well. They've been definitely a market changer. I mean, we're looking at 10-1 on them on Sunday. But, yeah, you know, Mexico, the United States, especially the proximity that we are in this part of the country, in Nevada, it's definitely going to be tough to match that handle. And everybody knows Brazil as well. You know, they're definitely a parlay juggernaut. When you're dealing with that game on Friday, you're going to see a ton of parlays from U.S. over to Brazil. So those are some of the games and some of the teams that people are focal on, especially here at Caesars Sports and the resort at Summer.
1: Dwayne, last thing before we let you go, because when we were offline, we were catching up talking about all of the renovations that have been going on at the resort at Summerlin, which includes, of course, the book and the Caesars Sportsbook that you're the director of out there. When football season rolls around and Sundays, I know it's going to be crazy each and every weekend. What are some of the things that people can expect over there at the new iteration of the property?
0: Yeah, we still, Stormy, have that 350 sign-up bonus, which is immense on the mobile app, only here at the resort at Summerlin. Plus, we are currently reconstructing the Race and Sports Bar. So you have to come out and check it out. It's going to be a curved video wall-type bar, similar to Durango, and it's just going to show all of the NFL action. We have three sports tickers. You know, we added a video wall already and a video odds board. It's just a tremendous feel at the resort at Summerlin, and very proud to run this Race at Sportsbook over here at Summerlin. It's going to be tremendous for the NFL and college football season. Come on out and join us. Caesars will be running a ton of promotions as well. You know, so we're on the map without a doubt. So if you're in the Summerlin area, don't sleep on the resort at Summerlin. Come on out and join us and say hi.
1: Hell yeah. Beautiful. Dwayne, thank you so much for the time, buddy. We appreciate you.
0: Oh, always, Stormy. Thanks, you guys. Always a pleasure to join you guys on these.
1: Great stuff. Dwayne Colucci, follow him on X as well, at NYBookieDwayne. And it is, like, you know, I say this every time that we have Dwayne on. My family, we are regulars out there at the resort at Summerlin, and all of the stuff that they've done is beautiful. I'm excited to see the book when it's, like, fully completed and all set.
2: Speaks to what today is, though. It's going to be a big day later today.
1: It is, yes. I mean, we talk about obviously we just heard from Dwayne what the fanfare is going to be like out there in Summerlin. We know here at the book behind us how it was when we had the Mexico game on live for their first match. I can only imagine what it's going to be like later on tonight.
2: I asked the women that were running that, and they said that they're booked up all for the PM slots here. So this thing should be really full. I can't wait to get out into the muck of it all.
1: Yeah, and we lucked out, too. So we had live on the air the first match for Mexico, and then tomorrow we're going to be live during the USA-Australia game as well. As we said, that noon kickoff might not be great for some, but great for us.
2: Tonight, tequila. Tomorrow, a little bit of whiskey. That's how we do it.
1: Beautiful. Mm-hmm. And, yeah, we're going to stay after we're off the air, because we'll only be an hour in by that point. We'll hang out at the book, enjoy all of the action. We got to step aside. More Money Moves coming up after this. We're kicking off Hour 2 on VSiN, the Sports Betting Network.
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9: 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Shane Van Gisbergen minus 160 to win the cup race at Naval Base Coronado. 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Cardinals and Royals open up a series today at Kauffman Stadium. Matthew Liberatore on the hill for the Cardinals, plus 102. 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In the World Cup in Guadalajara, Mexico, plus 105 against South Korea, plus 295. 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

0: While that probably should not have been the case, if you look at some of the expected goals metrics in that matchup for him, an expected goal is around like 3.2. So I think you're probably going to get a situation here where we get a little bit more reversion to the mean here for Switzerland. And I think it makes some sense why we've seen that price get bet up the way that it is. So looking forward to them. Should be a good bounce back as we are just underway 30 seconds in.
1: As someone who has Switzerland is already a part of that group winners parlay that I put together pre-tournament rooting for the Swiss. They're the better team as the odds indicate. So hopefully they do get it done here in what is a very important match, as I mentioned, for the group in terms of being able to advance or hypothetically win it. Canada and Qatar coming up a little bit later on this afternoon. And then, of course, the match that you are very excited about and that I am invested in with Mexico and South Korea.
0: Which bet?
1: I have Mexico and both teams to score.
0: Okay. All right, cool.
1: Why? What's your...
0: I was talking with Luke, one of the wonderful producer for Follow Money, who, by the way, again, a shout out to Luke, who did get some details on this. He's writing articles up on the website. The USA matches, the England matches, and whatever tickles his fancy, it would seem. But good call yesterday, and the wagers that he had in the England game knocked him out in the first half. But I was telling him that got to get a little action outside of some rooting action. So okay. I did bet Mexico on the three-way just to have something.
1: Yes, I did that. Plus 105, the both teams' score was around minus 110, which Chris Vaselli mentioned that was his angle on that game as well. Just the thought process that South Korea is going to be a better opponent, obviously, than South Africa was. But when you look, though, at what Mexico was able to do in that first matchup, even though it was only a 2-0 final, they were pretty dominant in terms of the shot share, right? 16-3, had possession, more than 62% of the match. And still, several analysts that I was listening to after the game were talking about how Mexico has so much more to offer. They weren't even at their best in that game. So I give them the edge, especially playing at home, but knowing that South Korea is a very good team as well. They're not a pushover. They fought back after being down 1-0 midway through the second half in that Czech Republic match for their opener to win 2-1. They're a very good team as well. So hopefully both teams get on the board, but Mexico does it a little bit better.
0: And you do wonder, too, from a pricing standpoint, because I don't think that betting Mexico at that price is probably the best if you're actually looking at it from a plus EV standpoint and the true probability of them winning in regulation. But my question is, you know, you wonder how watered down a price like that is, considering how popular those games and those sides are, right? Team USA, Mexico. I don't know if the Canada love reaches all the way out here, but from a betting standpoint, maybe watering down some of those prices, but we'll see. I mean, Canada's just in a monster bounce back spot, so I think that's why we're seeing that getting played the way it is.
1: We will keep tabs on the Switzerland-Bosnia game as we go. We'll round out the day with our best bets as we always do at the end of the hour. Remember, too, if you did miss any of the first hour of the program, I reference our conversation with Chris Vaselli of Covers.com. We also had Dwayne Colucci, who runs the Caesars Sportsbook at the resort at Summerlin here, talking about how some of these games are getting bet. You can always listen to the show on your own time, wherever you get your podcast, download Money Moves. Yesterday, we were talking some WNBA because we had such a full slate, six games, and a handful of them delivered, especially our girl Asia Wilson, again with the Aces, getting it done.
0: Yeah, the Aces get their spot, the Western spot, I should say, in the Commissioner's Cup, but how about that? 33 points, 10 rebounds, 3 assists, 5 steals, 2 blocks, and just 2 turnovers on 20 shots for Asia Wilson yesterday. Obviously, in the driver's seat for MVP once again, the way that she has been playing. We'll have an update on that and a potential contender as well. But Ace is playing extremely well. Wilson's playing extremely well. And it sets up a meeting with the Liberty, who yesterday we had talked about them. They go into that game against the Sky on a 7-game winning streak. And I was watching most of that last night, early afternoon. And boy, oh boy, Chicago, they were shooting the lights out. They end up going 12-23 from 3-point range. You need Ionescu to get a game-winning bucket late in that contest to get it done. They failed to cover, but they get a 96-95 win. You know, we talked yesterday about the Liberty potentially being at the top of the market, considering the winning streak, and they had covered 6 out of 7, as well as won those 7 straight games. I think this is one of, hey, you just ran into an opponent at home that was just shooting the lights out for whatever reason, and that was a little tough for you to overcome, but big win for the Liberty, and it sets up at the end of the month a meeting with Las Vegas for the Commissioner's Cup.
1: Which is fun, too, because when you think about those two teams in particular, Liberty and the Aces, combined to win the last 4 WNBA titles, they've had plenty of big matchups head-to-head, so I think that's a little bit of a fun angle. Something else we talked about yesterday, too, we said if you don't know the name Olivia Miles, get to know it. She goes off yesterday for the Lynx as they beat the Sparks, win and cover 99-83. Sparks didn't have Kelsey Plum or Cameron Brink, worth noting there, but for Miles, best performance of her young career last night. Sets a WNBA rookie record, 24 points in the first half, 31 on the day, 4 boards, 4 assists as well. And no doubt about it, she is the leader in the clubhouse for Rookie of the Year. But I share what you have about about where she's trading right now, because I do think it's interesting compared to where sportsbooks are at.
0: Yeah, I mean, like looking at it, it was 92% over there on Paul.

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4: Cal Harrison is 40-1. 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Let's say everybody else does. Let's say Kyle Harrison just soared. Will voters look at that Vegas game and throw it out?
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6: Stormy Bonantoni, Jonathan Von Tobel with you, VSiN, the sports betting network. What is that face
7: no,
6: for?
7: No, I'm just really excited. Like, the sports have been absolutely tremendous. We have the U.S. Open going on. Really excited for the matchup tonight. Last night, I couldn't sleep. Went out, got a late gym session in, and was just enthralled with the performance from Colombia, taking on Uzbekistan last night. I think one of the best matches of the evening, and I think it should be noted that Colombia's dominance yesterday was a performance that will live in the annals of my mind for perhaps eternity.

0: the NFL betting guide that's set to come out next week. And you and Mitch Moss got into an interesting conversation about Defensive Rookie of the Year. So much to discuss coming up on Money Moves.
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4: I love watching the World Cup so much because you see these countries. Congo has like no chance, right, to come out of their group or to, first of all, that header was like an A-plus almost for a goal. To see their fans like set that stadium on fire for like 2 minutes after that, I love it, man. This is unmatched with what we're watching here with all these games. They're super tight for the most part. These dogs have been alive.
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0: Back here on Money Moves, Stormy Buonantony, Jonathan Von Tobel. We're live in downtown Las Vegas, Circa Resort and Casino. And it's interesting to me how you're rubbing your hands together just now. You seem like you're in a pretty good mood. About 30 seconds ago, you were going off about spam callers. You got heated up, fired up very quickly about this.
8: Let's see. 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
0: 10.
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12: 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Factor in a very easy schedule, number three schedule, according to Warren Sharp. So going to go Bengals more likely to cash.
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0: We are in the 44th minute between Switzerland and Bosnia. Still scoreless where we sit right now. Switzerland closing anywhere between minus 175 and minus 185 favorites on the three-way line. As the World Cup rolls on, we are officially into the second week as we welcome you back here to Money Moves. Stormy Bonantoni, Jonathan Von Tobel with you. We'll have some best bets on the pitch coming up in a moment. But to continue our American football conversation from last segment, I want to share this clip real quick.

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3: The Braves dropped a split doubleheader yesterday with the Giants at Truist Park. They'll look to pick up the final game of the series, laying $1.49 with Martin Perez on the hill. He's 5-3 at 2.90 ERA. Landon Rube for the Giants, 5-7, 4.24 earned run average. Giants plus 123, 8 over the total. 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Yankees laying $1.56 at home with the White Sox. 9.5 under the total at Yankee Stadium. 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
5: 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All of his bets, World Cup, U.S. Open, midstream, all of that. 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
11: Yes, here we go. 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Pauly Howard, John Jastrzemski, VSiN, the Sports Betting Network. A lot going on, and Mitch out till Tuesday, and perfect timing. The concrete jungle. JJ filling in the next couple days. And the parade was today, orange and blue skies. He was in the middle of it. The Yankees are on fire. The U.S. Open is in his backyard. World Cup going on right now. Nil-nil detectors out with the Swiss and Bosnia.

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8: Nil-nil-nil, Switzerland and Bosnia, 70th minute, draw down to plus 115. Incredible. And Bosnia 8-1 in play, Canada and Qatar coming up. Paulie Howard and John Jastrzemski back on the program. Keith Smith joins us now at Keith Smith NBA on X. He's on the Progressive guest line. Draft on Tuesday. The Giannis rumors, the Trae Young news, a lot to get into. Keith, appreciate the time. How you been, pal?
9: I'm doing well. Thanks so much for having me.
8: All right. So I'm surprised Miami hasn't pulled the trigger yet. I think it's an incredible package that they're offering for Giannis. I know they were hot and heavy at the deadline and Milwaukee didn't want to play ball. What do you think of the offer and the chances that the Heat and Riley can pull this off?
9: Yeah, I think it's the other way. I think it's Milwaukee who hasn't said yes to that offer. I think the Bucks are looking for more. It's, you know, when you're trading Giannis, you can only trade Giannis once, right? So you got to get it right. You're not going to rush it. You don't need to go into it. And I think for the Bucks, you're looking at it as Tyler Hero has no value to them. They're not going to be good. And I know everybody says, well, they can flip him in the next trade. Miami's been trying to trade him for 3 years now. Hasn't been able to find a deal, so we'll see. Nikola Jovic's contract looks a little questionable with his production. So Hakez and Ware are good young players, but Hakez needs a new contract either this summer or next. Ware is right behind that, and they're good young players, but they're not like top tier picks. And those draft picks that are coming their way, if you're the Bucks, you're kind of, I don't know how good those picks are going to be. So I think if you're Milwaukee, that's why we're hearing Boston is involved and they're, you know, still searching out other teams. Because I think they're looking at it and saying that Miami offer, it's just not enough.
8: Okay. So what are the chances then he stays put? Is that possible?
9: I don't think it's going to be, because I think when push comes to shove, it'll be, all right, we have to go, because they can't live through another season like they just went through, where it was, you know, every 3 days there's a new trade rumor, trade request, kind of, sort of, but not really, and telling guys, I don't want traded, I love it here, while, you know, on the backside, guys are like, we all know he doesn't want to be here anymore. It just gets far too messy. So I think we're going to be in a position where we do see a move get made eventually, but I think Milwaukee's going to slow play this if they need to.
10: Okay, Keith, there's been a lot of rumblings regarding the Celtics. Mm-hmm. Paulie just brought up the Miami Heat. What about the Oklahoma City Thunder? I know it sounds crazy. I know people will make the argument the rich go and get richer. They have a ton to work with as far as picks are concerned. They could, dare I say, dangle Chet Holmgren if that's something they wanted to do. Do you get a sense Oklahoma City could be in on the Giannis sweepstakes?
9: I don't. I just don't think for them it makes sense. I think they know, hey, we're already good enough without this guy, and we don't necessarily need to go this direction. It would be they're already expensive. They would be even more expensive with Giannis, and then eventually something gives. Yeah, you'd have to start to bleed out other talent. And I think they also know he's not necessarily a great fit for them the way they play. I know that feels like it's crazy because it's Giannis, but SGA has the ball a lot. Jalen Williams has the ball a lot. Giannis is not a guy who does very well when it's just, hey, stand over there and we'll, you know, it'll come your way eventually. That's why, you know, he struggled when he was with Damian Lillard in the lights. He needs to be with on a team where he can have the ball a lot and other guys can play off ball, and the Thunder aren't really set up that way.
10: Fair enough. Okay, you got to help me with the odds for next year's title. I totally understand San Antonio and OKC 1-2. Makes sense. They're loaded. They're young. San Antonio's barely scratched the surface. OKC, in theory, should be much healthier than what they were at the end of the postseason. But you got to make sense of this to me. How are the Celtics ahead of the Knicks? I understand I'm from New York. I understand I'm still basking in the glory of the Knicks winning their first title in 53 years. But Keith, correct me if I'm wrong. The Knicks beat the Celtics in the playoffs 2 years ago. They match up extremely well with Boston. Why are the odds makers looking at Boston now and they're jacking them up? Is it because of Giannis? Like, is that where this is coming from? Because, hey, if it's Jason Tatum, Jaylen Brown, I'm telling you right now, Knicks Celtics, I'm unloading on the Knicks in a serious price. I can't wait to make that bet.
9: Yeah, I got to believe there's two parts to that. One is maybe they do get Giannis, and that would change things pretty significantly for them. Then the other part is just the fact they're always there. They even last year, when they weren't supposed to be very good, they were still the second best team in the East in the regular season. So I think that's why it's, you know, hey, they're always there. There's if you listen to Brad Stevens' press conference at the end of the regular season,
8: right?
9: The end of the playoffs, he was mad. He was upset. He was like, this isn't good enough. We're bad. Like we weren't good enough against the good teams. Like, none of this is good enough, and that's why I think there's the sense of they're either involved on Giannis or they're working on something that, like, nobody sees coming that's going to be kind of like they did a couple years ago when they loaded up with Porzingis and Holiday and went after it that way. I think that's probably why they're up there.
8: Well, I agree with them, and I don't like the shooting 53s a game business either. At Pauly Market, he's 48% to go to Boston. He's 47% to go to Miami. Where do you think Giannis winds up, Keith?
9: I do think it'll ultimately be Miami. I just think Miami is the team that is most directly connected to him. We know what their offer is. If they're holding anything back in the offer, they can always add to it. If, you know, Miami can always go and work on, all right, if you don't want Tyler Hero, maybe we can find a third team that'll take Tyler Hero. And then, you know, route something else towards the Bucks' way. So I think it will be Miami when all is said and done. But if it's Boston, I'm not going to be like, oh my gosh, that came out of nowhere, because it's obviously I very much believe where there's smoke, there's at least a little bit of fire.
8: Follow the Money, Paulie and Johnny, the Sports Betting Network. He's smart, our guests on the Progressive Guest Line with Spot Track. Check out his podcast as well, NBA Insider and Writer. Draft is Tuesday. Can Boozer go number two?
9: He can. I don't think he's going to. I think it's going to be A.J. DeBonta or Darren Peterson. I think that's the choice that the Wizards are making at number one. There's been some thought to maybe the Jazz trade up. And that's why DeBonta shut it down after only meeting with the Wizards. Maybe the Jazz will trade up to get DeBonta, who we all know they would love to have. There is a connection with Cam Boozer. His dad works for the Jazz. He played for the Jazz. So there is that there. But it does feel a little bit more like the way the Angels work when they run it. When they have a player, they're not going to let other stuff get in their way. And they don't care if Darren Peterson meets with them at all. They didn't meet with Ace Bailey for a minute last year before the draft, and they took him without hesitation. So I think it'll be DeBonta Peterson 1-2 off the board.
10: Okay, Keith, the most fascinating draft storyline for you is what?
9: After the top four, what happens with that fifth pick with the Clippers? Do they keep it? Do they take somebody and start to maybe go a little bit in a youth movement around Kawhi Leonard? It seems very clear they're not going to trade him. Steve Ballmer has batted that away. There's still the open investigation. Nobody knows what's going to happen with that. We haven't heard anything other than Adam Silver during the finals say, yeah, it needs to get wrapped up soon. Like, everybody needs to know what's going on, but that's still open. And then I think for me, it becomes the next group of players. They're all guards. It's Darius Acuff. It's Keaton Wagler. It's Kingston Flemings, Mikel Brown Jr. It's this long group of guards. And like, how is that going to work out? Because some of those teams, like Brooklyn, for example, at six, just drafted a bunch of guards a year ago. They don't necessarily need another guard. I'm very curious. I think once we get through the top four, it's going to be open season for trades, and we might see a lot of trade movement up and down the board.
10: Keith, the future bet I made, I got it. It's juicy. And I know there are questions about this team. I think the Indiana Pacers are going to bounce back in a huge way next year. Mm-hmm. This is a team that went to Game 7 in the NBA Finals 2 years ago. I grabbed them at 40-1. Mm-hmm. I know they didn't get the draft luck they were hoping for in the lottery. Do you expect the Pacers to be a major factor next year in the East?
9: Yeah, I think they're going to be awesome. As long as Halliburton's ready to go and there are no real indications that he shouldn't be, they're going to be great. They're going to be the team that they were a couple years ago, and then they're going to have Ivica Zubac in the middle, so a much better defensive presence than what they had before. And I think they'll look back on it. Some of the reps some of their younger players got over this course of this year, it should only help them. So I'm absolutely with you. I think they're going to be a major factor. I think the East as a whole is coming around, and I think the Eastern Conference is going to look really good next year when you kind of compare it to the West after years and years of, you know, these East teams hearing about, oh, the West is such a bloodbath, when, you know, in the finals, the East teams tend to do pretty good. They've done all right when they get there.
8: Excellent work, my friend. Enjoy the draft, and we'll talk soon. Appreciate you.
9: I appreciate it. Thanks so much for having me.
8: Keith Smith with the NBA, a Keith Smith NBA with Spot Track on X on the Progressive Guest Line. I like your Pacer bet. No one's talking about them. And I am with you as well. The Celtics can't have better odds than the Knicks. That is outrageous. And I'm not saying the Knicks should be the favorites, because OKC will reload and the Spurs will probably make some moves. But Dolan says we want to run it back. And the Knicks are going to be a force next year as well. Swiss on the board. 1-0 in the 80th minute. Up next, win some, lose some. Some big tickets cash last night. And it happened down the street at the Westgate for the second time. And this only took 3 minutes. We'll tell you what that is next on Follow the Money, VSiN, the Sports Betting Network.
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2: Coming up on Friday's episode of Money Moves, the debate of the week. 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Zach and I at odds when it comes to this player prop in the NBA draft on Tuesday, and it looks like I'm going to be right. We'll tell you what it is and how you should bet it. Will Hill will be with us, and his massive biceps will give us his best bets for Friday and the weekend. We'll take a look at the usual card, including a massive matchup in the World Cup. So don't miss it. It's Money Moves, 11-1 Pacific, 2-4 Eastern, only on Visa, the Sports Betting Network.
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2: 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Oklahoma plus 155. Shane Van Gisbergen minus 160 to win the cup race at Naval Base Coronado. The road course there on Sunday. 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Cardinals and Royals open up a series today at Kauffman Stadium. Matthew Liberatore on the hill for the Cardinals, plus 102. Noah Cameron for the Royals, minus 122. In the World Cup in Guadalajara, Mexico, plus 105 against South Korea, plus 295. With your action update, Mike Sennett on VSIN, the Sports Betting Network.
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9: You know it. And perfect timing. A New York City edition of Real or Fugazi. JJ, Wemby would have been suspended if there was a game six. Real or Fugazi?
10: I love that I can drop a Fugazi right out of the gate. Of course it's Fugazi. You know this, Paulie. They were going to make sure that their star players dictated the terms on the court. Now, I'm not justifying the Wemby play. I think it was dirty. I think it warranted a flagrant foul and an ultimate suspension. But you're asking me what the result would have been. I don't think the league would have suspended him. They didn't upgrade the foul that should have been upgraded for a flagrant foul earlier.
9: Yeah.
10: No, I'm going Fugazi on this one. I really do. I think he would have played game six.
9: That was Kawhi Leonard part two. Brunson could have been knocked out of the series. Knicks fans were going to riot if that happened. Wow, that would have been something. That really would have forced the league in a tough spot. He needs to embrace the villain role moving forward. Real or Fugazi?
10: I'm going to go Fugazi here on this. I think maybe in New York City, he's going to be public enemy number one as far as what happened with this series.

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1: 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They did not have a great showing. I think that's going to motivate that group.
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5: When it is dry up there, it is always going to play to speed. And that's what we saw. What you got to pay attention to when that track changes, and it will change multiple times throughout the meetup at Saratoga. When we get that rain, especially on the turf, stay away from the speed because that track will change on a dime. Once they get the rains up there, then they're coming from the clouds. It's that horse that's kind of getting that inside trip sitting in eighth. They win every time up there when that happens. So keep that in mind. The dirt track, it's always going to lean a little bit towards speed. 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
4: 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I also think it's fascinating to watch the jockeys. 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
7: Welcome back, Paulie Howard, John Jastrzemski in for the next couple days. Fun show today, and we're getting ready for Canada and Qatar. And our previous guest recommends, gave out Canada to win to nil, which is even money. Canada got to have it. Minus 350 at DraftKings. Total, again, 2.5 against Qatar. In 10 of the last 11 matches, Canada has gone under 2.5 goals, and that goes in 15 minutes. Again, the BTTS is now 19-7 so far in the World Cup, and we'll see if Qatar can get another one. They got the draw in the last match, shocker against Switzerland. Dogs, the dog to score, 19-4 run as well. This has moved since we've been on the air, and we talked about this in the first hour with Keith Smith from SpotTrack at Keith Smith NBA on X. I'm shocked that the Heat haven't pulled, that the Bucks haven't pulled the trigger here. Like, I think that's a great offer that they're offering Hero, Hawkes, Ware, another player, picks, lottery pick, 13th pick Tuesday, and they're hoping out that maybe Boston can do something, and I don't know what they do with Jaylen Brown, but I am taking that offer if I'm the Bucks. But at Pauly Market, Boston is minus 48% to land Giannis, the Heat minus 47%. What say you?
8: So I think there's calculus involved here. I think Milwaukee is dreaming bigger, Paulie. And I think their hope is they can orchestrate some sort of three-team trade involving Jaylen Brown. Boston goes and gets Giannis. Obviously, Milwaukee, if they're a rebuilding team, they're not keeping Jaylen Brown. They would look to flip him for a crazy asset.

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2: The Braves dropped a split doubleheader yesterday with the Giants at Truist Park. They'll look to pick up the final game of the series, laying $1.49 with Martin Perez on the kill. He's 5-3, a 2.90 ERA. Landon Rube for the Giants, 5-7, 4.24 earned run average. Giants plus 123, 8 over the total. 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Yankees laying $1.56 at home with the White Sox, 9.5 under the total at Yankee Stadium. 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
4: 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Felica and Fezzik. The Bear, Chris Felica. All of his bets, World Cup, U.S. Open, midstream, all of that. 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And Paul Carr joins us for his World Cup plays. Not to be outdone. 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
11: All right, getting ready for Canada and Qatar. We'll keep you up to date as they're ready to get started in Vancouver. And total of 2.5, Canada -370. And more on Mexico and South Korea coming up. We'll talk to the butcher, the meat man, Steve Wiss, later in the program. Pauly Howard and John Jastrzemski and JJ doing a great job coming off 4 hours covering the parade. Lived up to the hype. He had the future ticket to back it up before the season. Knicks 15-1 and the 4 hours of coverage, and the Knicks get it done. And I think the highlight, JJ, was the guy ordering 100 sandwiches from Chick-fil-A right in the middle of it. What a tough assignment for the delivery guy.
12: I felt bad for this poor Chick-fil-A guy. Like, how do you not deny that Uber Eats request? Unless, of course, whoever ordered the ridiculous order of Chick-fil-A goes and tips handsomely. You go and tip handsomely, then you know what? The poor delivery guy gets his money's worth. But, I mean, would you want to be that guy or gal going through that scrum carrying Chick-fil-A to a bunch of drunk idiots on a parade? Yeah. Come on now.
11: Yeah, no kidding. That is a tough assignment. Unbelievable. Brutal. But excellent job by everyone involved, and they behaved themselves so far as well. Kelly Bedlin joins us now from Long Shots, and to talk a little golf. He's on the Progressive guest line. Oh, we can look at him either way. So a lot of surprises. I thought we'd see carnage because of the wind, and it appears it's died down a little, and the guys going out late have had some success. But a four-way tie at 2-under, and an amateur among them with Schauffele, Clark, and Sam Stevens. Your thoughts, my man, on what's transpired

0: against Manea, and he's only making his second start. Stott's got great numbers against him, going back career. And Bichette, as you mentioned, he's been hot. He's hitting .400 career against Nola. Nola, $1.25 against the Mets. What do you think tonight?
1: Don't like the Phillies in this spot. You nailed it, though, Paulie. They're playing some great, great baseball. They have gotten back into things since they made the managerial change. Hey, they got a one hell of a 1-2 punch with Christopher Sanchez and Zach Wheeler. Aaron Nola's not in that category. I think the Mets can get to Aaron Nola. I'll give you two plays in this game. Mets outright, because they, historically speaking, have played well against the Phillies. Manaea throwing the ball better. But I want to add another play here. Let's add over 1.5 total bases for Bo Bichette.
0: Yes.
1: Who has been as hot as a firecracker. He's had two hits or more in like 6 or 7 consecutive games in a row. He's finally playing like the Bo Bichette we saw with the Toronto Blue Jays. So let's keep riding that wave. Mets outright, Bichette over 1.5 total bases.
0: Love it. Very good. Let me get this in quickly. Canada scored, by the way. 1-0, 22 minutes in. Canada on the board. One game in the WNBA tonight, all tickets cashed the same. Atlanta Dream laying 1.5 against the Fever, 173.5 the total. I like it over. I think someone needs to do a better job helping her with her shot, especially from distance. Angel Reese is $2 to have a double-double tonight. She's $1.05 to have 15 points, and you look at the prop like 14.5 in some spots. 15 points, 17 rebounds. 25 points, 9 rebounds, 17 and 17, 18 and 17, 12 and 13. That's Angel Reese going back. But look at the last three games. 19 shot attempts, 22 shot attempts, 12 shot attempts. So, you know, at least getting aggressive and trying to take more shots. And it's got, you know, kind of a funky windup and delivery. But she is getting it done scoring. And everyone talks about the rebounds, and rightfully so, is she right there every year leading the league. But to have 15, 25, 17, and 18 points going back the last four, and it's the attempts, to me, that's the big thing. And Fever don't play any defense, should be a high-scoring game. And I don't think it's crazy to ladder her as well, that this is an outrageous to think she can get 15 points and definitely go over her rebounds. 1-0 Canada, 24 minutes in. Against Qatar, Mexico and South Korea coming up. FIFA rankings, Mexico 13, South Korea 22. We got props on that match. We got picks with the USA, Australia. Steve Wissel, run it down, coming up next on Follow the Money. Paulie Howard, John Jastrzemski, VSiN, the Sports Betting Network, SiriusXM, Channel 158. Plenty of picks coming at you next.
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8: OTAs and mandatory minicamps across the National Football League as we head into the summer with training camp just on the horizon. Arizona Cardinals are plus 250 to record the fewest wins this season in the National Football League. The second choice, the Dolphins plus 350. It's one of two teams from the AFC East. The third choice with the fewest wins, the Jets at plus 850. And the Raiders come in at the fourth choice at 10-1. Will a team go 0-17 of the regular season? That's a prop bet on the board. Minus 2,000 for the no. Yes is 9-1. Will a team go unbeaten in the regular season? No, minus 4,000. With your Action Update, Mike Sennett on VSiN, the sports betting network.
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0: All right, the under on life support early. Canada with another one, another banger. 2-0 against Qatar. And so far, the gotta-have-it games, these teams have showed up and shown out. Great performance for the Swiss earlier. They needed it. They won 4-1. And Canada leads 2-0 against Qatar. And it's in the 29th minute. Mexico and South Korea coming up. And for more on that, in USA and Australia, it's our friend Steve Wiss. Because we win pod every morning at 11 Eastern. They do a great job through the World Cup with our friend Nigel. Because we win, he's on the Progressive guest line, and he joins us now. Thanks for the time, my friend. And I'm shocked by all the goals, Steve. I can't believe I have both teams to score it now, 19-7. We know the story of the draws, which has been incredible. You're up 25 units blindly betting the draws, but I can't believe all the goals.
10: Yeah, I think one thing we do have to say is the defending's not been very good, has it, really, at times? I mean, Qatar here, I mean, Canada are rocking and rolling, and they could have had three or four by now. The defending's not been very good. There's been some good goals as well. I mean, look at that goal Bosnia scored earlier. An absolute banger. Mm-hmm. So, at the minute, the offenses are on top, but I think a lot depends where the venue is. These indoor venues are tending to get a lot of goals in them, but you know, the heat's going to come in on the East Coast before the end of this tournament, and that's when we've got to watch out for maybe some unders.
0: Okay, interesting angle. More on that coming up. Well, how do you see Mexico and South Korea? They played last year. It was a 2-2 draw. What do you think here? And if total 2.5, obviously.
10: It's a tough game, actually. I'm kind of torn between the over-under. And on the money line options, it'd be Mexico or nothing for me, uh-huh. I think. But I'm passing on that, so I'm looking into the player props market for this game, and both teams have got a standout striker, Raul Jimenez for Mexico. He scored in the opening game. And then, of course, Son Heung-min for South Korea, formerly Tottenham Hotspur. And I think those two strikers could get on the scoreboard here. But let's just take them in an SGP to have over 0.5 shots on target each. So we don't need them to score. Just hit the target once each. and you're going to get plus money anywhere for this SGP, plus 115, actually. So I think that's a good way to go, because we should get a decent offensive game. Even if the goals don't flow, these guys should be hitting the target at least. Son had six shots.

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4: Friday afternoon at Lumen Field in Seattle, the United States continuing World Cup play as they battle Australia. Both teams are coming off wins in their opening match, the United States beating Paraguay last week. Australia took down Turkey. The winner will have the inside track on winning the group and being one of two teams to enter the round of 32. Christian Pulisic should be available for the United States despite a calf injury in the opener against Paraguay. The U.S. minus 165 to win the match against Australia. Australia's plus 410. A tie is at plus 340. Fowler and Balogun, who had two goals for the United States in that win against Paraguay, plus 155 to score against Australia. Pulisic is at plus 175. Giovanni Reyna is plus 280. I'm Tony DeZiri from VSiN, the Sports Betting Network.
5: Coming up on Friday's episode of Money Moves, the debate of the week. Zach Cohen's going to join us, talk a little bit of the NBA draft. Zach and I at odds when it comes to this player prop in the NBA draft on Tuesday, and it looks like I'm going to be right. We'll tell you what it is and how you should bet it. Will Hill will be with us, and his massive biceps will give us his best bets for Friday and the weekend. We'll take a look at the usual card, including a massive matchup in the World Cup. So don't miss it. It's Money Moves, 11-1 Pacific, 2-4 Eastern, only on Visa, the Sports Betting Network.
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9: We are off and running on a Thursday evening alongside Matt Humans. I'm Tim Murray. As we get ready for a pretty light night of Major League Baseball action, good one in the World Cup, as Mexico will take on South Korea later on this evening. And we are getting closer to the NBA draft. Matt, you and I will be doing a special next Tuesday night for the NBA draft. Some movement in the betting market today, and we're going to get into a couple of bets that we have, including one that I made today. And
10: all
9: the,
10: right.
9: The number is still out there, so hopefully we can
10: You didn't move the number?
9: I did not move the number. Well, yeah. We'll get into
10: that. I didn't hear about this.
9: There were a lot of movements, though. I was noticing I was starting a little bit more of my NBA draft prep for our show on Tuesday, mm-hmm. looking at some of the betting markets, and we saw a couple of decent moves today in the market. But as you know, in the NBA draft, in the NFL draft, some small bets will move the market quite a bit. So we will dive into the NBA draft here as the evening goes on. But Matt, we do have a game starting in less than 5 minutes. Hashtag Yankees update as the New York Yankees taking on the Chicago White Sox. We'll have an opener for the Chicago White Sox. Brian Hudson will start, mm-hmm. and then it'll be Sean Burke who will take over. Ryan Weathers gets the nod for the Yankees. How many folks will make their way down from the ticker tape parade down to Yankee Stadium? But the Yankees, a decent-sized favorite tonight against the White Sox. We'll call it 165-ish for the New York Yankees against the White Sox tonight.
10: I like the White Sox a little bit in this game. And the starting pitching matchup would appear to favor the Yankees. Weathers has been pretty good most of the season, but he's starting to regress. And you've seen that in some recent starts here. You had a couple of lefties going head-to-head here. Weathers has allowed 15 home runs this season. In fact, his last three starts have been pretty bad. 16 innings and a total of 16 earned runs. I think he's a bet against pitcher. Hitters are starting to figure him out. It's a little bit back to reality for Ryan Weathers. I have not played this game, so we're getting down to the last couple minutes before first pitch. Maybe I'll bet something live, but I really consider

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3: The AFC North, what is more likely to cash? 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
4: I'm going to be accused of being a homer here. I'm going to say the Bengals are more likely to cash. Factor in a very easy schedule, number three schedule, according to Warren Sharp. So going to go Bengals more likely to cash.
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6: Alongside Matt Humans, I'm Tim Murray. It is VSiN Primetime. Matt, you mentioned Dustin Johnson closed 140-1 here at Circa Sports. How about another birdie for Dustin Johnson on the front nine? So he played the back first. Front nine, birdie, birdie, birdie, birdie. He is now 4 under, as is Wyndham Clark. And those two are your co-leaders right now. Live look at the market. Dustin Johnson at DraftKings down to +1475. Wyndham Clark is +610, only behind John Rahm, who right now, Matt, is your favorite at DraftKings at +550.
7: Yeah, Rombo at about 5 or 6 to 1 odds sounds about right at this point. He's two back, but that's a guy who's a former U.S. Open winner. He won that tournament at Torrey Pines. I believe that was in 2020. So Rombo deserves to be the favorite. DJ, you would expect, is going to fade. Wyndham Clark has been hot. You know, you and I talked about our Splash Sports picks last night. We were going through the draft, and I took Wyndham Clark. I said, he's been hot. You know, if you're handicapping golfers on current form, Wyndham Clark's one of the guys you're going to look at. And right now, playing great this afternoon. I don't think anyone could have expected this from DJ.
6: No.
7: I mean, Wyndham Clark, you could see it. Rombo, McIlroy, Oberg, DeChambeau, Woodland, some of the guys up there in the leaderboard. Nobody would have said, yeah, you know, I thought Dustin Johnson was going to have a breakout week. Nobody would say that.
6: Matt, last year's U.S. Open champion J.J. Spaun doesn't look like he'll be heading to the weekend.
7: You can go out on a limb, Tim, and say he's not going to be around for the weekend.
6: 7 over 77 today for J.J. Spaun. Jason Day withdrew today as well, so J-Day has withdrawn from it. Victor Hovland having a rough one so far, Matt. 5 bogeys for Vic, and he is currently 5 over through 13.
7: Not surprised. He's been struggling this year, and did not expect. He was not a player I even considered. I mean, that's one of those guys you look at maybe playing against in matchups, but I didn't do anything on or against Victor Hovland in this tournament. But J.J. Spahn's one of those guys. It doesn't surprise me that much. He's not typically the strongest putter, and it's ironic that he won the U.S. Open last year with an incredible putt, but he's not a great putter. And on these greens, you better be pretty good. And J.J. Spahn, really, I watched a little bit of him today. No aspect of his game is especially sharp. So, yeah, he is not going to go back-to-back. He's not even going to make the weekend, no.
6: Couple other notable names that have struggled today. Chris Goddard up 5 over.